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6: Since the home run by Nolan Gorman in the third inning, the Cardinals have had one base runner. That was Brian Torres, hit by a pitch in the fourth inning. Top of the order now, J.J. Weatherholt. On deck, it's Ivan Herrera. The pitch, Weatherholt gets out of the way of an inside pitch.
7: Burley's home run was a no-doubter, too, 432 feet. Things were looking up at that time.
6: It was 2-0 Cardinals at that point. The pitch, Weatherholt swings through it. One ball, one strike. Milwaukee got a run in the bottom of the third after that Burleson home run. And then a two-run homer from Terang with two outs in the fifth inning. Zeros on the board since then. And the Brewers have had chances to score a lot more. Gordon Graceffo, he bent just a little bit but didn't break. The one ball, one strike pitch. And that is popped foul just to Ricky's left. 1-2. 0-3 tonight, 0-7 in the series for J.J. Weatherholt. Weatherholt wearing the red batting glove, standing tall. The pitch by Ashby. Up and in, and that goes to the backstop. That went off the catcher Contreras' mitt. He didn't slow it down much either. That had something on it, 2-2.
7: J.J. with 117 games without an error and so many good numbers for a potential run at the Rookie of the Year. I'm rooting for him.
6: Lefty against lefty. The 2-2 pitch with one out. Ashby kicks. He deals. That's low. It's another deep count. Church grounded out on a 3-2 pitch. 3-2 on Weatherholt with Herrera on deck. Love to get Weatherholt on here with the way Herrera has hit left-handed pitching. Ashby on 3-2 for Weatherholt. And that is swung on and foul tipped into the catcher's mitt, strike three. Ashby at 13-3, a 3.19 ERA through 74 games, 115 strikeouts. That's an 88 innings.
7: 14 strikeouts in this game for the Cardinals.
6: Well, here is Herrera. He has struck out once. Fly ball to the warning track in left field. Caught by Churio the last time up. Ashby's pitch. Oh, a big swing and a foul ball back. He was on it. Ashby rubbing up a new baseball. Retired Church on a 3-2 pitch. Struck out Weatherholt on a 3-2 pitch. One strike on Herrera with nobody on. Two outs in the eighth and the pitch. Way outside.
7: Two pitchers warming up for the Cardinals. One of them is Rincon. And there's another right-hander warming up as well. Can't tell who that is. It might be Winquest.
6: Here's a swing, and the ball is hit in the air to center field. That's going to be caught by Mitchell. He has it. The Cardinals go in order in the eighth inning. The Brewers come up in the eighth, leading the Cardinals 3-2.
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6: It's Kate Winquest coming on to face the Brewers and their DH, Christian Yelich, who batted for Sanchez and hit a deep fly ball in the sixth inning. Yelich hits one foul the other way against Winquest, who pitched in the game last night and committed one of two throwing errors by Cardinal relievers. The other throwing error from Justin Brule. That was in the four-run eighth inning that helped the Brewers beat the Cardinals 8-4. The windup, the pitch to Yelich. That's a strike call at the knees. No balls, two strikes. Winquest over his last five outings, 6 2/3. Five runs on six hits. He has struck out 10 batters while walking four. The pitch away for a ball. One ball, two strikes. The Cardinals had a 2-0 lead. The Brewers got a run in the third and then two on a Terang homer in the fifth inning to lead 3-2. It's the Brewers bat in the eighth inning now. The pitch to Yelich. He hits that foul and we'll pause for an ID here on the Cardinals Radio Network powered by Graybar.
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6: The 1-2 is swung on and missed. Winquest strikes out Yelich, one down in the eighth inning. Along with Ricky Horton and Mike Claiborne, I'm John Rooney, American Family Field in Milwaukee. The Brewers bat with one out in the eighth inning. Daniel Hinkamp He's in the St. Louis studio working his last game with us this year. Thank you, Daniel, for a great job this year. Scott Warman will have our post-game show. Ryan Schulte is our producer-engineer on the road. Thanks to Jim Jackson for another great job at home. There's a fly ball hit well to left field. Torres moves back. He's there and makes the catch, retiring Luis Lara. Two outs.
7: And when you start thinking about last games, you'd have to assume last appearance for Graceffo, last appearance for Winquest here. And I just want guys to finish strong, as all of our folks have.
6: How would you grade Quinn Matthews' outing tonight?
7: I thought it was good. I mean, obviously one pitch you'd like to have back to Terang, but...
6: And it followed that little swinging bunt hit up the third baseline by Churio.
7: Baseball happened. I mean, you go five innings, give up three runs to a team that's the best team in baseball, I would say he did well.
6: I would agree. Here's Cooper Pratt taking a pitch inside, and that's being challenged.
13: Catcher challenging the pitch.
6: By Bernal. The Cardinals have one challenge left in the game, and we're in the eighth inning with two outs. The answer is, it's a ball. The Cardinals are out of challenge.
13: Pitches the ball. St. Louis has none remaining.
6: 3-2 Milwaukee with the Brewers out hitting the Cardinals 8-3. The hits have been hard to come by this week. The pitch inside. It started with a Tuesday one-hitter for the Pirate pitching staff. Jones, their starter, was sensational through seven. The Cardinals bounced back to win the next game 5-1, but lost 2-1 in the finale at Pittsburgh. Fastball away from Winquest, pitching with two outs and a 3-0 count on Cooper Pratt, who has a double play ball, and a flyout. Right-hander against right-hander. Cooper Pratt, the pitch to him, inside. He's a base runner with two outs. That's a two-out walk by Winquest. And then we'll get Mitchell to the plate. Mitchell was called out on strikes in the sixth inning, leaving runners at second and third base. Back-to-back innings. Graceffo left. Three runners in scoring position, two in the sixth, and in the next inning, he left two on, but Hamilton was in scoring position. With a runner on the pitch, a swing and a foul ball back by Garrett Mitchell. Pratt was on second, Contreras at third in the sixth inning when Mitchell was called out on strikes. Bowers at first and Hamilton at second base in the seventh inning. And Contreras hit a fly ball to Church and center. Runner at first, two outs in the eighth, and the pitch coming up here by Cade Winquest. A throw to first, no tag applied by Burleson. By the way, what was your attendance guess tonight?
7: It was 42,900, and I also guessed that it was their 24th sellout.
6: 900 on the nose.
7: Yeah.
6: Huh?
7: Yeah.
6: 901?
7: Nope. Went even this time.
6: The pitch on the way. A strike called. Two strikes on Garrett Mitchell. Looking ahead to the Cardinals' ninth inning. Burleson, Walker, Bernal. Right-hander is standing on the bullpen mound behind the wall in left center field for Milwaukee. The two-strike pitch. Low, one ball, two strikes. McGill pitched last night. It was not a save situation, but he finished up the game, the 8-4 victory. Graceffo, two innings, three hits, one walk, three strikeouts, 40 pitches. Winquest pitching on 1-2 to Garrett Mitchell with two outs in the eighth. And a breaking ball did not come through the back door. Ball two. Two balls, two strikes. Matt Erickson is coaching at third base. Just went through some signs. The base runner is Pratt. He has 18 stolen bases. 2-2 with two outs. Pratt takes a lead. He's going. The pitch is swung on and fouled back. And that's Milwaukee putting more pressure on the opposition.
7: Yeah. No, they want you to chase them. They're not chasing anybody. They want you to chase them. And that's just an overall mentality that they have. And I would say that's when we say they're playing baseball, that's what we mean. That they're really forcing the issue. I think they do that with the way they pitch, the way they run the bases, the way they bunt.
6: 2-2 on Garrett Mitchell. A lead at first base for Cooper Pratt. He's not running this time, and the pitch is fouled back to the screen.
7: Now, the other part about that, just to be clear about that, you have to have the horses to do that. I mean, if you can't bunt, you can't bunt. And if your guys can't steal bases, they can't. So you've got to have the right kind of personnel, and I give them a lot of credit for finding people that fit that mode and then letting them play.
6: Cardinal infielders playing the left-handed batting Mitchell to pull. The runner goes. The pitch is taken for a ball. The throw to second, and it goes into center field. The throw was right into the runner and getting past Sejacy. So stolen base and an error with a runner at third and two down. Had the throw been caught by Sejacy,
7: might have been out.
6: I think Pratt would have been out by probably a foot.
7: The throw kept tailing away from Sejacy, and that, I think the tail is where the problem was. If it would have been closer to the bag, Sejacy had to go just too far to the second base side of the bag.
6: 3-2 on Mitchell, runner at third, two outs. The pitch by Winquest, a swing and a foul at the plate.
7: This is what these two-out walks do to you.
6: And here are the Brewers trying to add on with two outs. They tried and failed in the sixth and the seventh. Now in the eighth, they have a runner at third base. All told, they've left seven runners on tonight. The Cardinals have stranded three. Winquest with another 3-2 pitch for Garrett Mitchell. And that's low for ball four. A pair of walks with two outs for the rookie Winquest. David Hamilton is up. He sacrificed and reached on a fielder's choice in the third inning, then was caught stealing. A strikeout in the fifth, a double, and left in scoring position in the seventh. Always a threat to bunt. He has 15 bunt hits this year to lead the majors. The pitch, he swings and lifts a fly ball into medium right field. Walker is under it. He has it. And we're going to a do-or-die ninth in Milwaukee, with Milwaukee leading the Cardinals 3-2.
14: This is former Cardinals shortstop and postseason MVP David Eckstein. 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

0: And welcome into our studios in St. Louis. It is the Mercy Cardinal postgame show on the Cardinals Radio Network. Scott Warman with you. My, oh my, the Cardinals fall again to this Brewers team who have now won 102 games by a final 3-2 tonight, coming back after the Cardinals had the 2-0 lead, and it was squandered as the Cardinals, well, they're kind of limping into the final game and the end of this regular season. Unfortunately, 12 runs scored during this road trip and only two tonight, as John and Ricky pointed out, after the Alec Burleson bomb, no hits for the Cardinals and one runner, and Brian Torres, who was hit by a pitch with two outs in the fifth inning, as the Cardinals fall to the Milwaukee Brewers by a score of 3-2. We will hear from Ollie Marmo. We'll have our player of the game as we move along on the program. Plus, we'll bring in the scoreboard, get you up to date on what's going on in the standings, who's going to make it, who's not going to make it into the playoffs. Some wild finishes here in the final weekend of the regular season on both the senior and junior circuit in Major League Baseball. And we will bring you the saves leaderboard and get you set up for the final game of the regular season for the Cardinals against the Milwaukee Brewers. And as John just mentioned, Jacob Mizorowski is going to get the start, and they're going to get him about five innings, get him some good work. Remember, if you look at the recent history with the expansion now of the wild card with more teams, and you got the best of three instead of the best of one back in the day, we've seen some teams who have had that whole week off that have kind of struggled going into the DS because they haven't played for a whole week. So needless to say, the Brewers want to give their best pitcher and the best pitcher in baseball right now as much work as possible before he gets ready for game one of the Brewers DS coming up next Saturday. As the Cards fall by a score of 3-2, and when we come back, we will hear from Ollie Marmo and have more as we continue on the Mercy Cardinal postgame show on the Cardinals Radio Network, powered by Graybar.
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5: Tim Onstad, how can we reach you?
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9: Big gap in right center field. The 2-2 pitch is hit high and deep to right field, and he got it. A long home run for Alec Burleson, his 26th of the year. He now has 116 RBIs, and the Cardinals lead 2-0 here in the third. Boy, did he smoke that.
0: He certainly did, Ricky Horton. Welcome back to the Mercy Cardinal postgame show on the Cardinals Radio Network, powered by Gray Bar. Scott Warman back with you from our KMOX studios, the flagship station of the Cardinals Radio Network. Burley Bomb 432, folks. That's a long ways away, but here are some interesting numbers for Alec Burleson, as he is now still leading Major League Baseball with the 116 RBIs. It is the most RBIs by a Cardinal since Albert Pujols led the way back in 2010. Also, he would be, if he comes out on top at the end of the day tomorrow as the RBI leader in all of Major League Baseball, you have to go back 55 years. Joe Torre, who was playing third base for the Cardinals in 1971, was the RBI winner in all of Major League Baseball. 55 years. 116 RBIs is the most RBIs by a left-handed hitter in the Cardinals in 72 years. Stan Musial had it back in 1954. I mean, those are some spectacular numbers for Alec Burleson, who finally got his opportunity to play every day for the Redbirds over at first base. And I've said it time and time again, whether it's here on the radio side or on the TV side with my cohorts over on Cardinals TV, I've been really impressed with the way Alec Burleson has played first base. And you look at some of the numbers, especially some of the advanced numbers of him picks. Doesn't have a big range, but he's made some spectacular plays over at first base. And folks, I hope that the Cardinals wind up signing this guy to a long-term deal just like J.J. Weatherholt, because there's no question about it. With 26 RBIs, over 26 home runs, and over 100 RBIs, no question, the Cardinals have some punch. And not only that, but you look at the Burleson numbers with runners in scoring position in clutch situations. He was that all season long. In fact, one of the best in all of Major League Baseball with runners in scoring position with his average. So Alec Burleson, huge. We're still waiting and hoping tomorrow Jordan Walker can get that home run and be a part of the 30 home run, 20 stolen base, and 100 or more RBI club, as he's sitting at 29 after his home run last night. No home runs for Walker. The Cardinals did get Walker to score the first run as Thomas Ajayi hit him in for the first run of the game. And for Ajayi, that broke an 0-for-20 swing. And if you look at some of the numbers for the Cardinals right now, up and down their lineup, it's really been a struggle here over the last several games. As I mentioned, only 12 runs scored by the Cardinals offense so far in the first five of the six-game road trip to wrap up the regular season. So they fall 3-2 tonight to the Milwaukee Brewers, as they'll have one final game tomorrow. In fact, let's go to Milwaukee and hear from Cardinals manager Ali Marmol visiting with Stephen Carey of Cardinals TV and talking about this 3-2 loss.
10: Ali, obviously not the desired result tonight, but still a lot to take away from this game. Quinn Matthews, final start of the year, made it up to the big leagues and over the last month looked really good. What do you take away from what you've seen from him this year?
11: That was a really good outing, man. Showed well tonight. 67% strikes, which is awesome for him. Got ahead of a lot of guys, man. I think 17 out of 21, a couple first pitch outs. It's what you wanted to see, especially in his last outing, to finish strong and feel good about it. That last one backed up on terrain, hit a far homer. But overall, man, I thought he pitched really well, landed a lot of the secondary stuff for strikes, used the fastball appropriately, and was on the attack. So he's got enough for you. He can get some swing and miss in and out of the zone. But tonight was a good night for him.
10: You know, we could talk a lot about the Brewers' bullpen and how well they pitched tonight, but also your bullpen with Graceffo and Lindquist kept the Cardinals in the game. How did you feel about their performance?
11: Yeah, G did a really nice job. He's had a really good year, and he showed well tonight, and then it was good to get Lindquist back out there tonight. And walked a couple guys, but made a pitch to get off the field there and keep the score. Their pen did a really nice job. They got some really good arms, some electric arms coming at us, and we weren't able to put a whole lot together, so on the wrong side of it.
10: Tonight, Alec Burleson, yet another home run, 117 leads all of Major League Baseball. That hasn't been done by a Cardinal in quite some time. What has he meant to this team?
11: Yeah, the consistency is what stands out here. It's one thing to put a good month together. This guy's been locked in all year and just continues to hit for power, but also do what the game's calling for, man, and just drive in runs and find a way to help us win on both sides of the ball. He's had a really good year defensively. And then offensively, it's been a pretty special one as well. So a lot of credit to him for his ability to just stay focused for 162.
10: We had Michael McGreevy on earlier, and he talked about how this year was the most fun he's ever had playing baseball, the love in that clubhouse going into the final game of the season. Do you agree with that statement for you?
11: Yeah, that's one thing we had to nail going into this year is this group's going to be together for a while. And how well can we come together, learn how to compete together, and just enjoy actually being out there. And these guys have done a really nice job of that, man. It's obviously you want to win tonight, you want to win last night's game, but the way they're going about it, the style of play, and the way they have each other's backs, it's been a special year. So we have one more, and go from there.
12: And there you have it. That's Ali Marmol with Stephen Carey on Cardinals TV and some of his comments following the Cardinals' 3-2 loss to the Brewers in Milwaukee. 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All right, when we come back, we'll have our players of the game. And during that conversation with Stephen and Ali, talk to some Quinn Matthews. We'll break down some numbers with him as we continue on the Mercy Cardinal postgame show on the Cardinals Radio Network, powered by Graybar.
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2: The 2-2 pitch is waved at and missed, and the Cardinals throw the ball around the infield after strikeout number 7 for Matthews.
3: Back on the Mercy Cardinal postgame show of the Cardinals Radio Network, powered by Gray Bar. Scott Warman back with you from our studios in St. Louis. Quinn Matthews making his ninth and final start of his rookie year, which of course started just about a month ago, as goes 5 innings for St. Louis, picks up the loss as he is 2-4, but he had 7 strikeouts in tonight's game. In fact, Quinn Matthews, of course, praised, as we just heard in the last segment, Stephen Carey visiting with the Cards manager, Ali Marmol, in his work so far, and just 9 starts in his very early career. The line on Quinn tonight is 5 innings, 5 hits, 3 runs, 2 walks, 7 strikeouts, 81 pitches, 54 strikes, and as Ali mentioned, a very high strike count, as well as getting first pitch strikes. He had 6 groundouts to just 1 walk. And so here's the line on Matthews in his 9 starts to begin his career, 2-4 with a 3.83 ERA, 46 strikeouts in 49 and a third innings, and a whip of 1.38. I think most would take that, if you don't mind me saying, and especially for just his first feeling out of what Major League Baseball is concerned. And really, an incredible story when you think about Quinn Matthews. Here he was, the minor league pitcher of the year, if you recall, 2 years ago in 2024. Then last year, he had injuries, struggled with control, couldn't find the strike zone, walking a lot of batters. In fact, in spring training, wasn't even that impressive, especially with those that we work with that were down there for all or part of the spring training festivities down in Jupiter, Florida. But then he found himself with striking out and a lot of batters and just having so much success for Triple-A Memphis, and good to see him to persevere. You know, we talk about Jordan Walker persevering for his first 3 seasons of Major League Baseball and then just absolutely exploding on the scene in the first half of this season and becoming the home run derby champion and all that great story. Obviously, things leveled out here a little bit for him in the second half. But with all that being said, I thought Quinn Matthews also has a great story of persevering, going through some of the tough times that he did last year, and being a part of this staff to finish things up after the trade deadline. And something to look forward to among some of these other young pitchers for 2027. Speaking of pitching, we're going to get to our players of the game, and that would be, well, that would be the Milwaukee bullpen, unfortunately, as the bullpen for Milwaukee went 6 innings. They didn't just go 6 scoreless innings, folks. They went 6 hitless innings. They didn't walk a batter, and they struck out 10 Cardinals. They only allowed 1 base runner, as John Rooney alluded to. After the Burleson home run in that third inning, the Cardinals only picked up 1 base runner. It was 2 outs in the fifth as Brian Torres was hit by a pitch. Otherwise, all zeros across the board with the bullpen that started out with Harrison and the former Cardinal Jojo Romero, and then Ashby finishing things off for the Brewers, as they had 6 nearly perfect, flawless innings out of the bullpen tonight for the Brewers in their 3-2 victory over St. Louis. All right, a lot to get to as we do some scoreboard watching here. Who's in, who's out, who is positioned in the American League as well as the National League? We're going to get to that as we continue on the Mercy Cardinal postgame show on the Cardinals Radio Network, powered by Graybar, after this.
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13: Again, for the program, Lane would have had this advantage, you know, even a greater advantage over the program in recruiting. And then momentum for everything. They do an incredible job with the collective and trying to build the program up under these new rules to where they could be a powerhouse in the SEC, which they struggled to do for decades before. And that's why this new era is a little better for some of these other teams that have that will. But I do love that this game mattered in has real meaning beyond just the emotional meaning of what was just a fabulous night. It was the Ole Miss fans showed out. They did everything you would expect. Again, the fact that Lane Kiffin had been back to a number of these games, including the Tennessee one where he got golf balls and mustard bottles thrown at him, and he seemed overwhelmed more by this. Obviously, there's not that there was no buffer of time. The players pointing at him, all of that, just an absolutely fantastic night for college football. It's just, I don't know, you almost can't explain it to other people how this went down or all the little stuff I mentioned. Earlier in the day, although not much earlier because of all the lightning delays, Alabama, FSU, Florida State, 21-6, they were up. I've seen teams play better when they fire their coach, never when an AD gets fired. That was kind of weird. See, kind of pro sports. But they were playing great, and then there was a lightning delay, and then Keelon Russell just went crazy, 320 yards, three touchdowns through the air, 57-yard run on his own. He can absolutely fly. Really, really good win for Bama. I know Florida State, you can say they're not going to have a great team, but they're playing really well there. Max, what are your thoughts on the Tide win?
14: Keelon Russell's coming. I mean, if you go watch that house call from 57 yards out in the third quarter that ripped that game open, like there's just not a lot of guys that can do what he can do when he's really clicking and figuring it out. And we're watching him kind of grow up as he goes here, but 23 of 30 through the air against Florida State, playing from behind, as you said, for a bunch of that game. You know, I think that you see the run game is starting to come together with their true freshman Crowell and Brown. They ran it well against Florida State in the fourth quarter when they needed to. And I just think, you know, like when you watch like Chandler and Levitt go head to head, you just like you see all the experience and savviness and all that kind of stuff. Like Bama is younger, and you know they're probably, you know, they could get into more of these types of shootouts. They could get into some traps and some trouble. But God, the trajectory of where the Boers got that offense going right now, I think is really exciting. And I just think by the time we're seeing Keelon Russell play his best football, like I think it's going to be Heisman level

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0: which teams are making moves and which teams need to just flat out move. 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
1: 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Plenty of drama still to cover in the college football world. But first, we go to the Diamond. Best team in the National League West, the Los Angeles Dodgers in the Bay. Taking on the San Francisco Giants. Dodgers at the plate in the ninth inning, knotted at three.
2: KK swings, hammers it, deep left center, way back and gone, and KK Hernandez gives the Dodgers a 4-3 lead with a leadoff home run of the night.
1: We call on AM 570 LA Sports. Dodgers win 5-3. Dodgers approved a 99-62. They'll have a bye along with the Brewers heading in the playoffs in the National League. Here's ESPN MLB insider Buster Olney on MLB on ESPN Radio on his confidence level on the Dodgers heading into the playoffs.
3: I feel a lot better about them than I did 2 weeks ago. It feels like as we've gone down the stretch, they've gotten answers. Guys have gotten hot, guys have gotten healthy. They're coming back. They do really remind me of those late 90 Yankee teams that I covered where, you know, they could look old, those teams, and they could look tired, and they might be mediocre in the regular season. Certainly, you look back at the 99 Yankees, 2000 Yankees, there were times when they struggled, and then it was like October was the time when the light bulb came on, and that experience became a weapon and became something that, was useful for them.

0: his extremities. So the game resumed. Backup quarterback Dylan Raiola, you may recognize that name from his time with Nebraska. He came in the fourth quarter, game tied at 27. He makes this throw.
1: It's a big third down. Oregon's 50% on their third down conversions tonight. 5 for 10. This one a little bit longer.
2: Asai Hampton out to the right, alone. Two receivers are left. Davison in the backfield. Four-man rush. Back to throw. Pump fake. One to go. Goff. He's got him in the end zone. Touchdown, Oregon. Jumping for the ball. DeCorian Moore with a grab.
0: 29-yard touchdown reception. Raiola goes 19 for 25 for 289 yards coming in that scenario. Two touchdowns, no INTs, and Oregon wins 41-27. Oregon head coach Dan Lanning on the Dante Moore hit.
3: You know, I didn't see any of that. And if that's the way somebody else was operating, it's really disappointing that in that moment, for me, I challenged myself to focus on the moment and the next thing I can control. Their team has absolutely nothing to do with what I have to do, what we have to do. So we try to have a singular focus. Our guys respect the game. I don't think you ever see that from our players. I don't think you ever see that from our coaches. Again, I don't think that's necessarily indicted on Coach Riley, because I can't speak to what I didn't see. I know he was quick to, you know, voice his concern, you know, from our players, so I appreciate that from him. But it's a disgusting play. You know, you don't want to see it happen. It's disappointing that it happened. And, you know, I'm praying that all players help me, and I'm praying for the players that come from that situation, because it's not what we need to be a part of.
0: All right, let's hear from USC head coach Lincoln Riley on the Dante Moore injury and the takeaways of the game.
4: I first want to say hope Dante's okay. Never want to see that with any opponent. No matter how competitive the game is, you know, these are all people at the end of the day on both sides. So wish him a speedy recovery. Heavyweight battle out there, kind of like we anticipated that it would be. It's a hell of a game. Came down to a couple plays.

0: throws right, throws, end zone, it's a touchdown!
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0: Chavarella goes 19 for 25 for 289 yards coming in that scenario. Two touchdowns, no INTs, and Oregon wins 41-27. Oregon head coach Dan Lanning on the Dante Moore hit.
1: You know, I didn't see any of that. And if that's the way somebody else was operating, it's really disappointing. But in that moment, for me, I challenged myself to focus on the moment and the face of control. Their team has absolutely nothing to do with what I have to do and what we have to do. So we try to see their focus. Our guys respect the game. I don't think you ever see that from our players. I don't think you ever see that from our coaches. Again, I don't think that's necessarily an indictment on Coach Riley, because I can't speak to what I didn't see. I know he was proof that, you know, this is concerned for our players, so I appreciate that from him. But it's a disgusting play. You know, we don't want to see it happen. It's disappointing that it happened. And, you know, I'm praying the other players help me, and I'm praying the players that come from that situation. This is something that we need to be aware of.
0: All right, let's hear from USC head coach Lincoln Riley on the Dante Moore injury and the takeaways of the game.
2: First, I want to say hope Dante's okay. 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No matter how competitive the game is, you know, these are all people at the end of the day on both sides. 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

0: to a big early season matchup as the Eagles head to Chicago to take on the Bears. 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

0: But it's great getting an SEC road win against a top 20 team in the country. I'll never apologize for that.
1: Yeah, absolutely. And what can you say about this team? It seems like in the biggest moments,

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4: 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Xavier Worthy. Touchdown, Kansas City Chiefs.
1: Patrick Mahomes and the undefeated Kansas City Chiefs storm into Miami, where Malik Willis and the Dolphins are waiting.

0: necessarily been guided on good driving, because I can't speak to what I didn't see. I know he was quick to, you know, voice his concern, you know, for our players, so I appreciate that from him. But it's a disgusting play. You know, we don't want to see it happen. It's disappointing that it happened. And, you know, I'm praying that all players help me, and I'm praying that good players can learn from that situation. It's just something that we need to be a part of.
1: All right, let's hear from USC head coach Lincoln Riley on the Dante Moore injury and the takeaways of the game.
2: First, I want to say hope Dante's okay. Never want to see that with any opponent, no matter how competitive the game is. You know, these are all people at the end of the day on both sides, so wish him a speedy recovery. Any opponent, no

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0: 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I mean, does that keep going?
1: 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I love getting to check back in with them a couple weeks after, a couple months after, a year later. 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
0: 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You got to check on these questions, and that's okay?
1: 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I want to be the person they text so I can reassure them or provide information.
0: Riley, how can people reach you?
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0: We saw it with Indiana last year. You know, you can question the resume, but at some point, you have to give a team credit for winning the way that they are consistently and not playing down to your opponent.
1: Shouldn't we be saying the same thing about Notre Dame this morning? I understand it was Purdue, but 35-0 at halftime

0: State or Indiana, right? So what is the true value of how hard those league schedules are within their own conferences? And so every team in the Big Ten or SEC gets a schedule strength. And then each conference, based on the average of those team schedules, gets a score. So there is a visual metric to say, okay, the SEC's conference schedule is more difficult than the Big Ten's or vice versa, and the American is the toughest group of six conference. And you can't do this and use it, though, guys, until late November, because it is based on conference schedules, and a lot of these teams don't get into the heart of conference play until late November.
1: I'm still a firm believer that if you really wanted the College Football Playoff Selection Committee, and I'll do the new mock selection here in a couple of weeks. I'll be up in Dallas to do it. That they should do it, all joking aside, not pay-per-view, but literally showcase people how this works, right? Like, people mm-hmm. want transparency because you say they get assigned a number. Well, people want to know what that number is and how do you come up with that number. And I think that's mm-hmm. the one thing that people look at and go, oh, it's this and that, and everybody's scripted because they want certain teams. I just want transparency. I think that's the tough thing right now that myself, you, Courtney, and probably even you, Heather, want to know from the College Football Playoff Selection Committee.
0: Oh, absolutely. And I have been asking, and I've been covering this event.
1: Oh, from the College Football Playoff Selection Committee.

0: 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That's This Is Football. 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
1: It's the final chapter of a record-setting season.
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3: Mahomes rolling left. 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Touchdown, Kansas City Chiefs.
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3: Willis throws like throws. End zone. It's a touchdown.
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0: it's right off I-74, that Cunningham exit, right?
1: Cunningham exit, just down, turn left at Bobcat on Triumph Drive, and we're at the end of the road.
2: Yep.
1: But the last inspection starts at 4 o'clock.
2: Yeah. How about Gale Forex Trucking? Still need some drivers?
1: We have two spots.

0: 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Peter Burns.
1: Hello, Peter. I'm going to need you to go ahead and come in on Sunday, okay? Thanks.
0: Courtney Cronin.
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1: Oktoberfest is going on now at Pia's. 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

0: is similar in the vein of, I don't know how you start John Mateer anymore. You mentioned him as number three. I remember I came on the show 2 weeks ago, ahead of the NFL opener, and you asked me about my biggest takeaway from the weekend, and it was, what happened with John Mateer? From a year ago till right now, I understand there was the injury, but he has not looked right since he's come back. Brent Venables nearly benches him yesterday. You couldn't have blamed him if he would have. But the pass near the goal line that then gets returned for a pick six, like, what are you doing throwing the ball like that in that moment? It was rather a scoop and score, 85-yard touchdown for Georgia. This was not what I expected from somebody at this time last year we were talking about as a potential Heisman candidate.
1: Those were our top three Heisman, top three surprises, top three disappointments of college football so far. Courtney Cronin, Peter Burns coming up. Will Ferrell and Saturday Night Live was down in Mississippi? We'll explain next.
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0: 7 Cohen. Coming up Monday, we'll recap a jam-packed football weekend and look ahead to a big early season matchup as the Eagles head to Chicago to take on the Bears. 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
0: I'm going to need you to go ahead and come in on Sunday, okay? Thanks. Courtney Groner.

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to a big early season matchup as the Eagles head to Chicago to take on the Bears. 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This is Adam Schefter, and on this week's episode, the latest on injuries to Caleb Williams, Jaden Daniels, and Jackson Dart. 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

0: 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Courtney Cronin and Peter Burns, Best Week Ever on ESPN Radio. 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
1: Mahomes rolling left. Cross, Xavier Worthy. Touchdown, Kansas City Chiefs.
0: Patrick Mahomes and the undefeated Kansas City Chiefs storm into Miami, where Malik Willis and the Dolphins are waiting.
1: Willis right, throws, end zone, and to touchdown.
0: The Chiefs at the Dolphins. 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
3: What kind of friend has he been?
4: Unbelievable. Ever since I came to this dealership, me and Ben had an interaction. He's been a good person this whole time.

0: the Vikings cleared concussion protocol. The Vikings more than treaded water without him. They beat the Bears last week. The Carson Wentz experience really came down to earth in that wind and rain in Chicago, but they got out with a divisional win. They're now 2-0 in the division out of the gates, and Kyler Murray's played three drives.
1: What are we expecting from the Minnesota Vikings this season with Kyler Murray? We're expecting them to be in a playoff position, right? They've let the ship sail.
0: I wasn't. Were you expecting them to be a playoff team?
1: They were 2 years ago. Heck, they won the division 2 years ago.
0: Yeah, but that was with a grown-up size quarterback.
1: Okay, so what about a not quite grown-up size quarterback, but he plays with a big heart and a bigger arm.
0: Fun size.
1: And I see a really large helmet.
0: A very large helmet.
1: A really large helmet, but I don't know if it's just a regular helmet with a proportional.
0: So here's the thing about Kyler. What I was encouraged by in preseason, in workouts, some of the videos, some of the hype, I like that Jay Jebba had a functional quarterback.
1: Yeah.
0: I did. Carson Wentz threw to him in that win over Green Bay. It was a little tougher to come by in the wind and the rain in Chicago. Say what you want about Kyler, but he's got an arm. He'll spin it. And they're down in Tampa today. Weather conditions not expected to be all that adverse. Neither is the Bucs defense. The Bucs defense made Deshaun Watson look great last week.
1: Yeah, which is a departure of what you think of when you immediately think of the Tampa Bay Buccaneers, and they pretty much built that entire franchise off being the Tampa defense and yada, yada, yada. At any rate, so what I'm hearing Randy Scott say on this September 27th, 10:30 a.m. Eastern Time on Countdown to Kickoff is wide receiver.

0: and beer.
1: Eli Drinkwitz, one of the great personalities and coaches in college football, head coach Missouri. What's the worst meal you've had to endure on a recruiting trip?
2: They served me some soup that had, like, cow brains in it. It was really, really bad, and I enjoyed every bite of it.
1: Cow brains?
2: Hey, I'm there right now. I mean, I'm sitting there right now.
1: Can you taste it right now?
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4: Monday Night Football's on, which means the birds are on. Jay

when studying the film for the NFL Matchup Show, the one thing that we really impressed with Josh Allen, we all know about the Josh Allen experience, is that you can see that Joe Brady is

0: project, and that has really enhanced Josh Allen's ability as a passer just in his first two games. It's been really remarkable.
1: He's getting scared.
0: I put everybody else on notice in the National Football League. He's getting better. There's no question about it.
1: What's the level of concern that you're hearing, Sapa? This is Gary Streisky, by the way. Randy and I just came in from doing sports, so now we just pop on these microphones. What about the Chargers? Such high expectations heading into this year. It's still early, but, man, Justin Herbert under the microscope getting his fair share of criticism, and the Chargers just not looking like a Harbaugh-led team.
0: Yeah, as Yogi Berra used to say about right field at Yankee Stadium, it gets late early out there. So these guys can't start 0-3. You know the numbers. You've had them on SportsCenter, Gary. When you go 0-3 since 1970, you have a 4% chance of making the playoffs. There's so much expectation around this football team. I think

That's why he's here as a first-year offensive coordinator. It just hasn't happened, and mostly it's due to the reshuffling of the offensive line because of injuries. They can't get anything going. First contact is 1.9 yards into the run. That's

0: last shot, which, you know, I like to do the Sunday NFL countdown. I love the Bills fans. You know, it's about time they got themselves a Super Bowl appearance at the very least. And this team is set up to do that if they can tighten up this defense. You know why, Randy? Because, yeah, okay, you can win one and two games, but can you go to Kansas City if you have to, or to Cincinnati if you have to, or to Baltimore if you have to in January with this defense and win a football game, or Denver? So they got to tighten up things on the back end of this defense. And I just got to say, you know, when me and the wife are sitting around the kitchen table having our raisin bran and blueberries in the morning, and we're watching you two guys, it brings a lot of joy to my life. You guys are so great on TV.
1: That's so nice to see. Oh, Sal Pal, thank you. What's your better half's first name so we can shout you guys out?
0: Oh, we've been married 47 years, buddy. You just got married, Gary.
2: We're 2 months in, Sal Pal.
0: We're college sweethearts. Her name is Lynn, and we try to spend as much time together. But, you know, there's always SportsCenter on in the background, and we've got to support the family.
1: Let's go. Sal Pal, thank you. And shout-out to Lynn as well, who shares you with us for months on end through the NFL season. We appreciate the insight as always. And listen, I mean, I think we're going to see a better performance, a desperate performance from the Chargers today.

0: T-shirt at Sao Paulo. Sal Palantonio, again, you can see that NFL matchup show. It really is outstanding. It's on ESPN2. It's on demand on ESPN Plus as well. Coming up, the Bills beat the Lions last Thursday. Blew the doors off of them. Can Detroit get right specifically on defense against a different AFC East opponent today? Plus, a playoff-caliber matchup down in Jacksonville where the AFC champs are in for a fight today against the Jags. He's Gary Strysky. I'm Randy Scott. It's Countdown to Kickoff on ESPN Radio and the ESPN app.
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0: 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He is Gary Streisky. I am Randy Scott. We are presented by Progressive Insurance. Gabriel, I asked you in the commercial break, I said, hey, I said, like, your dad's a big Bucks fan, you know, so you're freaking out about the Bucks. You're like, no, man. He's retired. He doesn't care.
1: He's retired. He doesn't care.
0: He cares, but he's not going to ruin his day.
1: But right now, he's at my nephew's 1 year birthday party.
0: Is he over in the Netherlands?
1: Shout out to Little Klaus, 1 year old today, along with our good friend, Lil Wayne.
0: Yes.
1: Birthday. How about it?
0: The fireman and the
1: little Weezy F. Louisiana, which, perfect segue, the Saints are playing good football.
0: The Saints are playing good offensive football. Defensively, a little bit to be desired,
1: yeah,
0: but they probably could have, should have, would have beaten the Lions in week one.
1: Nobody had been beating the Ravens last week. That's crazy talk.
0: Went to Baltimore, beat the Ravens last week. Tyler Shuck is sort of a better late than never guy. He's had some slow starts.
1: Second year pro.
0: So far this season. Yep. And you got America's team coming in, the Raiders.
1: I like what the Raiders are doing.
0: Raiders are 2-0.
1: Come on.
0: You've got Kirk Cousins, 6 touchdown passes through 2 weeks. The last Raiders quarterback to do it, Kenny Stabler. So we're going back. The Snake.
1: We had to go back a little bit. I thought it was going to be Marcus Tuiasosopo or something.
0: It was not going to be Marcus Tuiasosopo. Wasn't going to be Rick Meyer.
1: Rick Meyer.
0: He had a run.
1: Rich Gannon?
0: It was not Rich Gannon.
1: That's an MVP quarterback
0: season.
1: Who had Tim Brown injury, right?
0: Yeah, but he also had Chance Garner. He had Charlie Garner, and so

0: from room to room, so I can stay with the moment as I move through the house. Sonos. Love the sound. 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
2: Hey, it's Cole. 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
3: Texas A&M is enormous as a campus. It's beautiful. Oil money is very real. That's my takeaway. How do I get this over that?
4: Breaking news, oil money is not a damn joke.
3: I'm driving from Texas A&M. We're driving back to Houston.

0: Trent necessarily isn't weighing over him in this third season in the NFL.
1: So, yeah, he's been pretty even keel. I haven't really seen any moments of assertion of that nature. I mean, him at his press conferences last week was probably the most, joyful he's been at press conferences in a while. Because he's had a kind of been on approach. I'm going to just get very, very little and just get out of there. But listen, it's actually longer than even it. But, yeah, I think he's been very even keel because I think he's been playing well. So, obviously, you don't want to fumble and you want to be able to get an end zone board, but he had to at times put the team offensively more on his shoulders. He just needs some of his guys to step up with the receivers, the offensive line, to create lanes for the run game, and so forth and so forth.
0: I want to ask about one of those receivers specifically here, and that's Nico Collins. Just whatever insight you could give us into how close he might have been to playing this week and then when we could expect him back.
1: I mean, yeah, to me, he's fairly close. Like, I don't think, it's nowhere near as bad as it was 2 years ago when he hurt his hamstring and laying on IR in the mid 5 weeks. I think for him, he's ready to go. So I wouldn't be shocked if he's playing next week.
0: All right, good deal. DJ BNMA, we appreciate the insight as always. Thank you, sir. Big one in the AFC South. It is. You just can't. Historically, Gary, the numbers, all of it. You're a big numbers guy.
2: I'm a big numbers guy. It's the what?
0: It's a polar sign.
2: Exactly.
0: And
2: exactly.
0: Of you. And exactly. I mean, 0-3. But then again.
2: You could be part of that 4%.
0: They were last year.
2: Sure.
0: They started 0-3, this very same team, and then they went to the playoffs and made a little bit of noise.
2: Nico Collins being out again this week. Good opportunity for him to bounce back because not looking ahead, but it's Dallas next week. It's Houston, Dallas week four. You want your workhorses back then.
0: That's what you want.
2: Come on.
0: You want a workhorse. You want a plow horse.
2: I want a workhorse. Not that's a colt. That's a baby horse.
0: Yeah, and the Broncos play out in Denver. That's
2: I want a
0: Broncos.
2: That's what I'm saying.
0: That's a whole
2: exactly.
0: different deal. Not a
2: you
0: baby
2: ever seen
0: horse.
2: Clydesdale in person?
0: But they're massive.
2: Massive.
0: They're moose.
2: They're moose that drink beer.
0: Santlers. You know what I mean? It's Gary Starsky. I'm Randy Scott. What quarterback could the Giants bring in if Jameis Winston struggles today? It's Countdown to Kickoff on ESPN Radio and the ESPN app.
3: 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Jalen Hurts and the Eagles head to Chicago looking to stay hot. So can Jalen Hurts continue to silence his doubters? It's Unsportsmanlike, 6 a.m. Eastern, right here on ESPN Radio, ESPN 2, and ESPNU.
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0: Try Scott, I'm Randy Scott, SiriusXM Channel 80, and tune in however you found us on this rainy nor'easter Sunday. We're a little more than an hour away from kickoff. We're about an hour and 13 minutes, hour and 12 minutes away from kickoff to week 3 in the National Football League on this third Sunday of the season. We got the Giants and the Titans today, and you're like, why? And I get it. I totally get it. I understand your feeling. Cam Ward has been facing defensive pressure, media pressure, yeah. And then there's the whole Giants debacle of a quarterback situation that is not of their own doing.
1: No.
0: It's just the fact that Jackson Dart gets hurt.
1: Yeah.
0: Again.
1: A lot worse than we thought.
0: A knee injury against the Rams on Monday Night Football. And Jameis Winston, now, the reason you have a Jameis Winston on the roster is not only for vibes, it's not only for cologne application, but it's so you can come in and keep the offense afloat, and that was not the case last week. Let's bring in Jordan Ronan, our ESPN Giants reporter, who's with us on ESPN Radio. Jordan, it's Gary, it's Randy. Jameis Winston couldn't have looked worse last week. What confidence level do the Giants have in Jameis rebounding this week against the Titans?
2: Yeah, did I hear cologne acclimation? Is that what I heard?
0: Cologne application. Like, why do you have...
1: You saw him spraying all...
0: You saw that, right?
2: I have to bring it up because, you know, I went around the locker room this week and asked guys if they saw that and what was the right number of squirts. And I even talked to Jameis about it, right? And he told me that the bottle was running the low. And he even pulled the bottle out and showed me. And he's like, you know how... And in this kind of sense, I was sitting there because I went to squirt the cologne the other day. It was low. And so for every three, you get like maybe one real squirt.
1: Well,
2: so that was the best question. So, yeah, go ahead.
1: Yeah, no, Jordan, I was going to say, let's not bury the lead and blaze past the point. Why was it so low? Because he applied 30 squirts. Because he applied 30 squirts each time he does. Hey, which, by the way, Jordan, what kind of cologne was it that Jameis was

0: this elbow.
1: Elbow.
0: Neck down the shirt.
2: Buddy, no way.
1: Who is smelling?
2: You smell like an Uber.
1: Okay, are these the dudes who aren't showering after games, so they're trying to mask it?
2: Oh, that's okay. High school Randy would like a

response was shocked because I was texting with Ken Stanford, and he said Jacksonville, and they were standing on the sideline during the game, said, yeah, I'll be back next week. So they honestly thought he was going to be fine. Like, everything that played out publicly, that was the same internally. So the next morning, the next afternoon, when they find out, uh-oh, this is serious, he's probably not going to play again this year, I think it was surprise. But this team really does believe that you can win games with

touchdowns in the season. There's not many of those guys out there, if any. Maybe Joe Flacco. I'm not sure if he ever did it. If he did it, I'm pretty sure it was only once. So they actually do believe you can do things with Jameis Winston. He can make plays in this league. They know that, right, because they've seen it. And so for that reason, I do think the Giants are in the belief that they could still win.

0: So we had Jeremy Fowler on the program, SportsCenter, this morning, Jordan. And names that are sort of tied, linked in the conversation, Jimmy Garoppolo, Gardner Minshew, J.J. McCarthy, Mac Jones, Justin Fields, Brandon Allen. Mm-hmm. What names have you heard, and what sort of links can one stand to make now with the Giants having to, whether or not they like and trust Jameis Winston to win games? That's all great. We know the bona fides when he's playing well, but you still have to have depth at the position. What names are being linked?
1: Yes, that's a disaster. We have to be honest. Like, it was asked of the team on Monday night. He did not play well. The names I heard were, the top three you named him. Jimmy G, J.J. McCarthy,

because they're not going to take a lot of assets. Jimmy Garoppolo doesn't have anything, but those aren't going to take a lot of assets to get, right? Jordan Winfrey, you know, it's talking about like a seventh round compensatory pick, right? For a guy who's one of three quarterbacks. That makes sense for the Giants. They just invested in Jameis Winfrey.

0: at the Zen game later, to change your evaluation on him would kind of be wild, right? One or two games later, they made this evaluation on him. You know the guy's not going to come in and lead you to some magical run to the Super Bowl. I think that's a little bit unrealistic. Right? I don't think anyone thought they were getting Eddie Jackson that. So the fact that those three guys are minimal or no resources and that are going to affect the future, I think those make them the most logical for the Giants.
1: Okay, Jordan Rodner, ESPN Giants reporter here. I want to ask you about who you think Jameis relies on. He came on relief last week, seemed to target Isaiah Likely a lot, completed a few more passes to the ground, I think, than anybody wanted to see. But it sure seemed like there was a comfort level with Likely. I'm wondering, after a week of practice, if we see him spread around a little bit to neighbors or anybody, Berrios, I don't know, anybody else you think might click with Jameis?
0: Yeah, so I went and looked it up. Jameis Winston, since he came into the league, has the highest air yards per attempt of any quarterback. That's since 2014. 9.9 yards. So what does that mean? When he makes those, he's going to want to push it down the field. To me, that means Malik Nabers and Darnell Mooney could be guys that benefit. He has a lower target rate to tight ends than Jackson Dart, who loves throwing to the tight ends, who, you know, had this chemistry with Isaiah Likely, which, to be quite frank, Jameis doesn't, because they didn't live together. Like, you know, Isaiah

0: Jordan Ron, we appreciate it, buddy. Enjoy the game today. Thank you, as always, for the insight. That's how dialed in he is. He knows the number of attempted squirts of cologne that Jameis Winston is trying.
1: 17 is too much.
0: You know what, Jordan?

0: us, it's different. You know, on special occasions, I pull out the Aventus, too.
1: Hey, especially you 5 to 10, there you 5 go. To 10 squirts of it, you know what I mean?
0: 3, dude.
2: I'm a 4 guy. I think 4 is the right number.
0: Well, where do you apply? Wrist, neck. Boom.
2: Wrist, neck.
0: And then you rub the wrist. Get the pheromones out.
1: No, but he's going 4 separate. Are you going 4 separate squirts?
2: Yeah, and then you get a little on the shirt, you know, with the wrist. You rub the neck, and then you just spread it around a little bit on the jacket, maybe a little bit, just so it stays for later.
0: Jordan knows ball. All right. God, this guy knows ball.
1: Jordan, we appreciate you, man. Thank you.
2: Remember, it's got to last like 8 to 10 hours.
0: Sure that's what I'm saying. Sure does. Right. Into the night. Right. And into breakfast. That's what I'm saying.
1: What'd you say?
0: How do you like your eggs in the morning?
1: A showdown between the Rams and Broncos today. It's Gary Strisky, Raiden Scott. 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

0: 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That kind
1: of
0: is
1: that right? Tiny Ham exit. Just down, turn left to Bobcat on Triumph Drive, and we're at the end of the road.
2: Yep.
1: But the last inspection starts at 4 o'clock.
2: 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How about Gale Ferries Trucking? 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
1: We have

0: 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How can we reach you?
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0: it's right off I-74, that Cunningham exit, yeah, right?
1: Cunningham exit, just down, turn left at Bobcat on 5-5, and we're at the end of the road.
2: Yep.
1: But the last inspection starts at 4:00.
2: Yeah. How about Gulf Breaks Trucking? Still need some drivers?
1: We have two spots.

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0: up next on ESPN Radio, where it sounds like it's going to be a Kansas City Chiefs home game.
1: Yeah, sounds like. Sounds like it. Sorry, as I was kind
0: of usually Matt.
1: Well, he was in Miami, so I was thinking Miami, Miami Beach. Let me put my feet up. Let me rest.
0: You like Miami. You said Miami Beach specifically because people take fashion risks. That's what you said.
1: And sometimes you could be on the beneficial side of those risks. You know what I'm saying?
0: You said you're big into dental hygiene.
1: Yeah.
0: And sometimes there are multiple uses for dental floss. That's what you said.
1: That's what you said.
0: And not just above the neck. You know what I'm saying?
1: No, not at all.
0: You know what I am saying? All right. Are we keeping track? Eric Hanman is back. He took a little bit of a break during the show. Eric's back.
1: Immediately waving you off because he knows what you're about to ask. And he's like, no, we have not kept track of
2: that. Absolutely not.
1: We have not. And their picks correct.
2: Not at all.
1: He's got their picks correct.
0: I still think I'm winning.
1: I call cap.
0: Gary Strasky, Randy Scott. Our picks for week three as we are about 15 minutes away from kickoff on Countdown to Kickoff on ESPN Radio and the ESPN app.
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0: desperate. They're 0-3.
1: Gosh.
0: Oh, well, it could be 0-3 if they lose.
1: And the Bucks lost last week at home to Deshaun Watson. And there's
0: right?
1: A funky, funky set of circumstances here. I can go either way. Gosh. I'm feeling dangerous.
0: You're going to go Baker Mayfield.
1: Yes, you're
0: gonna go 0-3. It's tough to quantify that desperation.
1: Yeah.
0: Okay. Okay, by the way, if desperation were a cologne, I would have had 14 spritzes back in the high school days.
1: Honestly, that sounds like a cologne, the name of a cologne.
0: Desperation.
1: Very sexy.
0: You know what I mean? Yeah, like one of those. All right, I'm going to go ahead and I'll take the Bucks as well. I'll take the Bucks. I think they cannot start 0-3. They know the history that they're up against. Let's go to the next game.
2: Ravens versus Cowboys from Rio de Janeiro, Brazil.
0: Down in Rio de Janeiro, buddy. Down in Rio de Janeiro.
1: Yeah.
0: Down in Brazil.
1: Sure.
0: The number is, what's 3? The Ravens are laying the 3. Who are you thinking about?
1: Not many 3s down there in Brazil. So I've heard. Haven't been down there. Would love to get to go. You know, Herm Edwards joined us earlier in the program, and he was like, hey, man, not only do you have to play the Saints when you go down to New Orleans, but everybody suffers from that New Orleans flu. I don't know what the accommodations were like down there in Rio with these teams. I don't know if they're going to be having a good time last night before the game. So it could be disadvantageous to both teams. I like the Cowboys.
0: Can you say disadvantageous?
1: I don't even think that's a word. I don't think you said a word. I didn't think it was a word last week.
0: Turns out it is a word.
1: It is a word.
0: I can't. Explosivity.
1: Disadvantageous?
0: Yeah.
1: I don't know.
0: Disadvantageous. I'm going to go with the Ravens because I feel like Derrick Henry's the closer.
1: Is that a word? Disadvantageous?
0: Disadvantageous is a word.
1: Disadvantageous.
0: Hey, I thought you did great.
1: It's the opposite of advantageous.
0: Handman's in my ear saying, don't let Gary talk anymore. I think you did it. I think you did wonderfully. Let's go to the next game.
2: Raiders at Saints.
0: This number's coming up. It's ticking up in the advantage of the Saints. Or rather, late money's coming in on the Saints. Minus the 3.5. I'm going to take Vegas, baby. America's team. 2-0 coming in. I think they lose. How poetic would it be? Former Raiders kicker Daniel Carlson kicks a field goal to win it for the Saints.
1: No.
0: Raiders still cover.
1: Yeah, everybody's looking.
0: A lot of people are talking about that storyline.
1: I like the Saints because they can sling it. They can throw it around.
0: They sure can.
1: Tyler Shuck, I mean, weapons.
0: You said knuck if you shuck.
1: Knuck if you shuck. I don't like to say it often because you have to be very careful.
0: You do have to be pretty careful.
1: And I'm sometimes flippant with the tone.
0: Yeah, it's fair. It's fair. So what was your decision?
1: Saints.
0: Again? Saints. Okay,
1: Saints
0: last game.
1: Saints to cover.
2: Rams at Broncos.
0: What do you like, Gary? What do you like? Rams are laying the 1.5.
1: In honor of my little nephew turning 1 year young today, along with our good, close personal friend, Little Weezy. He's not one. He's 42 years on top of that, 43 or 44. Give me the Broncos. When Little Klaus was born last year on this day, the Broncos proceeded to win 9 straight games, make their way into the playoffs. I think they take care of business tonight at Mile High.
0: I like it as well. I'm riding with Gary. Coming up, we're out of time. It's game day with Kevin Clark and Drew Butler. This has been Countdown to Kickoff on ESPN Radio and the ESPN app.
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0: 74, that kind of exit, right?
1: Cunningham exit, just down, turn left to Bobcat on Triumph Drive, and we're at the end of the road.
2: Yep.
1: But the last inspection starts at 4 o'clock.
2: Yeah. How about Gail Ferrick's Trucking? Still need some drivers?
1: We have two

0: he kind of putting a lot of pressure on himself to match those statistics. I like what Mike Vrabel's doing. It was good to see Travion Henderson back in the backfield in week two, but I just think the Jaguars are a sneaky good team. When Trevor Lawrence is operating at a high level, they love to spread the ball around, move it up and down the field. They play with a lot of confidence, and their defense can get after it. I'm going to lean towards the home team here. I think Jacksonville's feisty. It's going to be hot down in Jacksonville as well. Give me the Jags in a tight one. This should be a really good game.
1: I agree with that. By the way, Texans just stuffed on 4th and 1 from the Indianapolis 31, so that drive will stall without points. All right, coming up, more updates from the 1 p.m. slate of games. This is Game Day on ESPN Radio, the ESPN app, and SiriusXM Channel 80.
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0: Let's go. Are you looking for a family meal or maybe a meal after a big game? 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Open Wednesday through Saturday, 5 to 9 p.m. I'm Jay Layman, and I approve of this message. It's the Minnesota Vikings. Coverage begins at 4 p.m. Eastern on ESPN Radio and the ESPN app. Drew, a lot going on right now. A couple of important updates here. So first of all, Jadarian Price now he's the Seahawks first-round pick. He's the guy supposed to replace Kenneth Walker. He fumbled. He now has two fumbles in 2 weeks. The Commanders, surprisingly, have the ball, second and goal at the Seattle 6-yard line, 0-0 in that one, 9:50 to go in the first quarter. Is there anything that says NFL more, Drew Butler, than the Commanders all of a sudden with Marcus Mariota looking okay against the Seahawks? Of course that's how this league goes.
1: Of course it's how it goes. And David Blau, their first-year offensive coordinator, he's going to have an opportunity to get this ball in the end zone and go up 7-0. And, you know, you look at the amount of injuries that the Washington Commanders had to withstand a year ago. Their defense has actually been playing relatively okay throughout the first 2 weeks of the season, and they do get into the end zone. So let's hit a sounder in Maryland.
2: Seahawks at Commanders.
1: All right, Marcus Mariota, a touchdown pass to Rashad White. So the Washington Commanders, they get into the end zone after that Jadarian Price fumble. Extra point pending. Washington up 6-0 on the defending Super Bowl champion Seattle Seahawks.
0: Classic NFL. Classic NFL. Meanwhile, it looks like we have a sounder in Cincy. We do.
2: Bengals at Steelers.
0: Joe Burrow to hit off Jamar Chase. 3-yard touchdown caps off an 11-play, 73-yard drive. Big pass was Joe Burrow. 24-yard pass on the drive. Met a bunch of really nice. Chase Brown had a couple nice runs. Good drive. 7-7. Bengals Steelers. 5:50 to go in the first quarter, Drew.
1: Yeah, Bengals needed that one, especially after that coverage breakdown, which allowed the Steelers to get on the board first. You know, Joe Burrow settling in, moving methodically down the field. Of course, the inevitable, finding Jamar Chase for a touchdown. I just think when I look at the Cincinnati Bengals, Kevin, how bad their defense was a year ago. More specifically, against opposing tight ends, the worst in NFL history. Tight ends were killing this team week after week after week, and you could only trust Joe Burrow and all the talent on that offense to do as much as they can. So they invested heavily on that defensive line. They brought in some help on the back end as well. It seems like if they're just okay, they don't have to be a top five defense, but if they're just middle of the pack in the NFL with what you expect to get from Joe Burrow, Jamar Chase, T. Higgins, Chase Brown week after week, I tell you what, Bengals fans have to be loving it. I think it was a very important touchdown for them to even the score early and kind of get rid of that momentum that Pittsburgh gained early on.
0: The Chargers have the ball back. They got to Justin Herbert for a big sack. The Chargers got to Josh Allen for a big sack. Chargers have the ball back at their own 30-yard line, 3rd and 9, 64 to go, leading 7-0. Meanwhile, in Giants, Titans coverage bust left Cam Scadabo wide open for a 25-yard pass. James Winston then hit Isaiah Likely for a 10-yard pass. So it was 1st and 10, Giants, the edge of the Titans' red zone, 8:43 to go in the first quarter in that one. So looking around here, got a bunch of scoreless games still. Patriots-Jags, Patriots at their own 33. 2nd and 6, 7 minutes to go in the first quarter there. Colts are on the move. They just entered the Houston red zone. It is 0-0, 5:25 to go in that one. Lions and Jets still 0-0, 2 minutes to go in the first quarter in that one. And then the Browns and the Panthers, 0-0, 5:51 to go.
1: That didn't sound too spirited on your behalf, Kevin.
0: There was a 4th and 2 conversion at that point. It looked like, let me tell you something. I don't expect a lot of points in this one. And these teams, to me, like Panthers, Browns, I've been surprised, pleasantly surprised by the performance of Bryce Young the first couple weeks of the season. And people were asking whether or not he's going to be a big contract candidate and stuff like that. I don't see it, and I don't see it for either of these teams, frankly. And also, by the way, with the Panthers, I think the Saints and Tyler Shuck have passed them significantly in that division to the point that I now think the Saints are going to win that division.
1: Yeah, I mean, look, Tyler Shuck, he is one of the top stories in the NFL right now. At least that's what I think, because if you give him the opportunity to grow into that starting quarterback role for the New Orleans Saints with a Chris Olave, their defense has been playing pretty well also. The NFC South is wide open for the taking. I mean, are the Atlanta Falcons even back in the mix with Michael Pettis Jr.
0: at
1: quarterback? They look pretty good on Thursday Night Football, but I would agree with you. No, they are not. If Bryce Young could play the Atlanta Falcons every week, he would most certainly be a big contract guy, but unfortunately for him, that's not the case. I'm just wanting to see how Deshaun Watson fares over these four quarters. You saw Todd Monken, the head coach, after that win a week ago. He had a pretty spicy press conference after the fact, obviously very, very fired up. But look, if he starts to turn the ball over, Deshaun Watson I'm talking about, you know that those fans are going to turn on him very, very quickly. But I think the Browns, for whatever reason, that win a week ago could help vault them to find some confidence and make it a good one today against the Panthers.
0: I'm with you. Meanwhile, Ollie Gordon has had an 11-yard run for the Dolphins. They're at the Kansas City 3-yard line, first and goal, 4:13 to go. So maybe this will not be a blowout like what happened on that field last night between Central Michigan and Miami. Maybe the Dolphins have a little bit more than Central Michigan does in the tank. So
1: they do. You want to throw to a sounder in Miami before this break? Go to Miami.
2: Chiefs at Dolphins.
1: Yeah, this first quarter is flying by, Kevin. 3 minutes and 27 seconds remaining in Miami, and Ollie Gordon runs it for a 3-yard touchdown. So pending an extra point, the Miami Dolphins, who are the biggest underdog in the 1 p.m. slate, they are about to tie this game up against the Kansas City Chiefs, 7-6, extra point pending.
0: Wow. All right. All right. We're going to keep an eye on that one, certainly, because that would be the upset of the day, obviously. Lots of good action going around the 1 p.m. slate. This is again on ESPN Radio.
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0: touchdown pass. What did you see there, Drew?
1: Yeah, I found Josh Cameron. Josh Cameron found a little soft spot in the zone coverage there down close to the goal line. Trevor Lawrence puts it right on him. He turns around, takes a couple of steps, and gets into pay dirt. It's funny you say that. When you talk about the screen pass, Christian Gonzalez right there, they don't create the turnover. It goes back to when I was with the Arizona Cardinals. Bruce Arians always used to say, our head coach, man, if we have an opportunity to get the football and create a turnover, you take it, because oftentimes the very next play or on that same drive, it's going to go the other way, and that is exactly what happened right there. So the Jaguars escape disaster. Next play, touchdown. Jags up 7-0 on the Patriots.
0: Speaking of disaster, we say that the Dolphins were getting off the field with maybe forcing a field goal against Kansas City. There was an illegal hands to the face penalty that gave them an automatic first down. So it is now second and goal. Kenneth Walker got stuffed on the first down run, and now it looks like there's going to be some sort of timeout for Kansas City there. So 13 minutes to go in the second quarter there. Chiefs trying to take the lead in a surprising result so far. A couple other drives to update you on. The Browns have a 3rd-and-14 in Carolina territory. 11-play, 48-yard drive going on right now in that one. Deshaun Watson doing something. He's doing

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I'm Kevin Fett alongside Drew Butler, watching a couple drives that are very, very, very close to the end zone. Colts have second and goal at the Houston 6, 11:56 to go in that one. Colts up 3-0 so far. Dolphins out in their midfield. Hey now, Drew Butler. Dolphins have a pulse. They're down 14-7 to the Chiefs. 11:26 to go in the second quarter at the Miami 47.

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9: It's 2 weeks. 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
10: Game Day, ESPN Radio, the ESPN app, SiriusXM, presented by Progressive Insurance. I'm Kevin Falk alongside Drew Butler. A lot to get to in that break, starting with the Giants got points, 3 points, but they're going to be disappointed they didn't come away with more. The first play of the goal line sequence is a direct snap to Ken Scadabo. Drew, do you have better words than me to describe that?
11: Yeah, I'm kind of speechless on this one. He takes the direct snap, runs to the right side of the field, then starts retreating, and then acts like he's going to try to throw the football, and then tucks it, tries to muster up some yards with a bunch of defenders from the Titans right in front of him. I guess, thankfully, Kevin, he did not turn the ball over in that situation, but Dominic Savada, he converts on a 24-yard field goal after the Giants were not able to get a touchdown, so it is another field goal on the board for New York.
10: So I want to keep you posted on Dolphins Chiefs here for a second. So the Chiefs go 14-7, and then all of a sudden, Malik Willis hits rookie Chris Bell for a 44-yard gain. They go for it on 4th-and-3. It's an incomplete pass. However, Legarius Sneed commits defensive holding, 5 yards, automatic first down, 1st-and-10 for the Dolphins at the Kansas City 32, 3:43 to go in the second quarter. Points here, Drew Butler, would be massive.
11: It'd be massive. Again, I said it earlier, Dolphins a prohibitive underdog in this matchup, I think closing at around a 10-point underdog. And if you are a survivor player, the Chiefs, the overwhelming pick this week to go down to Miami and take care of business. And look, 2nd-and-8 right now, 3.5 minutes remaining in the second quarter. Malik Willis seems very comfortable. He's dishing the ball out. They're getting chunk explosive plays. If they tie this thing up at halftime, you would have to think that the Dolphins would have a ton of confidence heading out into the second half.
10: And people are saying, you know, so listen, sometimes in September, teams aren't used to the heat or the sun or whatever. Maybe there's something there, but right now the Chiefs just aren't playing very well. Sleepwalking through this early one, 14-7. We'll obviously keep you posted. Meanwhile, the Steelers field goal, 44. 44-

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62 here in 2026. Joe Pott with you. It's Ammon Total Access. Glad to have you along as we wrap up the 2026 season for the St. Louis Cardinals. Another year, obviously, that is going to be without postseason. Another year now that is going to be a losing record. So all things that are certainly not positive in their own light and not positive when they stand on their own, that doesn't mean there aren't positives you can take from this 2026 season. We'll hear a little bit about that. You'll hear from Chaim Bloom coming up here on our show. A couple of cuts from him from an interview earlier this morning, and he talks specifically about those things, those successes, what that looks like, some of the things that happen in 2026. You'll also hear from the Cardinals manager, Oliver Marmol, as per usual. That'll come up in segment number two. We'll get a little bit from Stubby Clapp, the Cardinal coach, and we'll hear from Stephen Carey, who is calling the last three games of the year on Cardinals TV. So all of that is coming up here as we get you ready for game number 162. The pitching matchup has Andre Pallante and Jacob Mizorowski. Mizorowski making his 30th start of the year. I don't know that he's going to go very long. He hasn't gone very long in his most recent starts, so I would imagine they're going to limit him again, so he is most fresh for the postseason. Andre Pallante makes his final start this year for the Cards. It will be start number 29 for Andre Pallante in what's been a really nice year as he has settled into this rotation as a full-time member of this rotation. He missed a couple of starts with injury, but otherwise it has been a really good year, and it wasn't a serious injury, so all good things. The lineup is out. I'll let Oliver Marmol pass that along to you as he regularly does, but it is without quite a few regulars for this last game of the regular season, though I would imagine that everybody is available off the bench unless they're dealing with some health issues that we don't really know about. I mean, we know that Mason Wynn's dealing with some health issues. J.J. Weatherholt is dealing with some health issues, so neither of those two in the starting lineup, but that'll come here in our next segment as we visit with the Cards manager, Oliver Marmol. There is still some postseason up in the air in Major League Baseball, namely the National League wild card finishing up and what that looks like. So I think today the Phillies are in with a win. I think that is how it goes. That is correct. My producer extraordinaire, John Camp, says yes, that is the case. So the Phillies in with a win as far as the wild card goes in the National League. The Diamondbacks, do they get in with a win and the Phillies loss? Then I think that's the case. Maybe we'll know that at the end of the day today. Right now, Phillies 87-74, Diamondbacks 86-75. We'll take our first break. We'll come back. We'll hear from the Cards manager, Oliver Marmol. That is next. This is Ammon Total Access on the Cardinals Radio Network, powered

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2: 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Here we are, final game of the regular season. And I've said to you before, I think you're better off now than you were

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We've seen a lot of interesting things that take place. A three home run game for a guy in his first big league game. We've seen some other things that go by.

0: there's some other great plays and great games that you had to end this year that really set to this back up. The no-quit attitude was something that really stuck with
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0: as you heard that lineup, Walker going for 30 home runs, Herrera looking for 20. No Alec Burleson, no J.J. Weatherholt, no Mason Wynn in the starting lineup today. We'll see if they get used at all off the bench. We'll take a break, come back. We'll hear a little bit from the Cards president of baseball operations, Chaim Bloom. That is next. 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
6: On Camel X in St. Louis, our flagship station, and I asked him about successes and I asked him about some of the specific successes that have come from this 2026 season, and really just said it hasn't been all bad.
7: I agree with that. We obviously need to keep taking more steps down this road because we're not where we want to be yet, but that doesn't mean there aren't a ton of positives that have come out of this season. And, you know, that's not something, and I think that's something people around the club and our fans, you know, I hear it firsthand a lot, really recognize. At the same time, we understand this is not where we want to be at this point in the season, so we have to keep building on those. But there certainly is a lot to build on, and I'm actually really proud of the group because everybody just completely 100% wrote this group off at the beginning of the season. And obviously, we did not end up playing more than 162, but I think there were a lot of outside expectations that our group, to their credit, ignored and just went out and tried to set their own standard and really grew from it.
6: One of the successes that I would take out of this season, one of the things I think one of the questions answered probably was on the

not just what he did, but how he got there, how he's progressed just in terms of his approach, his confidence, his steadiness. You know, these are all things that the hard work was always there, and then some of these things just in terms of the arsenal making strides forward, and also in terms of

0: inside the park when we come back. 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
2: We are inside the ballpark here in Milwaukee where the Cardinals and the Milwaukee Brewers will play each other one final time in 2026. Along with the voice of the Cardinals, John Rooney and Ricky Horton, I'm Mike Claiborne. And as we look back on this season, a lot of things that I felt good about, as I mentioned to Ollie earlier, feel better about this team at this point than I did the team last year at this same point.
3: Yeah, I don't think there's any question about that. I think the direction has been clear, really, coming out of spring training, and I think that direction stayed the course through the ups and the downs of a year. I mean, there were some ups. The Cardinals at one point were 8 games over .500 with these young players. Cardinals had so many young players on their roster. 16 rookies in 2026, and 13 players made their major league debut, and there was all kinds of good feeling going on. And, of course, trade deadline, there were some decisions that were made to stay the course, but I think that kind of exposed some things with the Cardinals' pitching side, and it just has been kind of a bad ending in that regard in terms of wins and losses, but I think the direction is still the same.
2: John Rooney, what will you take away from this season? We've seen a lot of things. We saw some history made. We've seen some really quirky plays in the field. We've seen some people really emerge as people who can help this ball club in 2027 and beyond. Anything stand out for you?
4: Well, they never ceased to compete. Every day they come out feeling they can win the game, even though they're shorthanded with their pitching and experience in the bullpen. And when JoJo Romero went out with the appendicitis right at the All-Star break, that's when things started taking a slight downward turn. To only have one left-hander out there when that second left-hander, and wouldn't have hurt to have a third one, was badly needed. And that's when the Cardinals started falling out of the wild card contention, even though they stayed pretty close for a long time. But that first part of the season, up until the All-Star break, this team just came out and competed, and they were able to go ahead and wipe out the bad times and come back the next day and give the opponent all they wanted.
3: I would be very surprised if next year the Cardinals don't come out of spring training, whatever that is going to be, with four left-handed relievers. I think they just have to do that. The way the game is played now, when you're having the lanes and the switches and the left, right, and all the lineups, you have to have some way to negate that, and you can't do that with one guy or even two guys anymore. The Brewers, by contrast, have five left-handers in their pen. We'll probably see one today, but we're also going to see Jacob Mizorowski, who talk about having a challenge and stepping up to the challenge, feeling like you can do something. I think the Cardinals would be confident, but, man, that guy's good.
2: The swing early is what I would suggest. You know, when you look at this team and you talk about pitching out of the bullpen, I think you need two closers.
3: Yeah.
2: I think the game has changed to the point now where a closer is going to finish the game virtually every night. And you need someone who has that legitimate experience compared to just throwing a guy out there because the other guy's down for the day.
4: And I really think you need three guys who can handle the ninth inning because of matchups and one thing and another. And, Ricky, as you pointed out many times, and the people with the metrics and all the numbers have said, there may be a time in the seventh inning where you need to have your best reliever out there because that could well be the ball game. But then again, who gets the last three outs? It takes a special person to be able to handle that inside and with the ability on the field.
3: And I agree with that. If the starters are going to go five innings, and I don't see the game turning around anytime soon. I mean, I would like to see starters go deeper, but I don't really like opener games. I find those to be a little bit odd. They feel like spring training games. But as long as we're going in that direction, you better find three guys that can pitch seventh inning and beyond because that's when the game is on the line. It seems like always. You know, I will say this about the Cardinal team, and I didn't mention this when you asked about kind of what's been positive, but I think Ollie, his answer to that question would be the perfect answer. They've changed the culture in that clubhouse. The culture is a development, working, positive, we're all in this together type culture, and that, I think it starts with the coaches, but I think the players are buying into that, and they've really been very supportive of one another.
4: And, Claves, I really believe that if you don't work on that culture all the time and what you're trying to accomplish and development. Even the championship teams have players who need to be developed as they come and fit in with their established players. And we've seen that down in Houston where they've had a young player come up and hit a bunch of home runs to supplement what Yordan Alvarez has been doing and keeping them in contention down the stretch. I think everybody needs that. And the Cardinals, I think, are a step ahead of a lot of teams because they figured that out within the clubhouse and taking ownership of it.
5: Time to thank everybody who's been part of this all season long. Ryan Schulte on the road has been terrific in getting us on and off the air and all the other things he does. Jim Jackson certainly back at home. We look forward to seeing those two guys every day. Ben Boyd and Tony Simakaitis and all the other people behind the scenes, Emmett Kincannon, all the people who help make this broadcast what it is on a daily basis, and we want to thank them for what they've done, and I'd be remiss without thanking you two guys, and Ricky and John, and what you guys have meant to me and how much fun we continue to have no matter what the score is.
4: And we want to thank Chris Tuno, and we want to thank
5: Brian Bartow, Michael Witte.
4: Witte and Mr. Shipley and the whole group because they mean a lot to us. They work with us on a day-to-day basis. They are a text away from anything we need help with in supplementing what we put on the air and what we might be able to add to the broadcast. They're right there ahead of us many times, and I want to say a big thank you to Brian and his staff.
3: Yeah, they do all the hard work. We know that. The three of us know that, and I appreciate you, Claves, and all the help that you do, and John, and you know, those guys behind the scenes. If they didn't do what they did, the three of us would just be at the game talking to each other and nobody else would be listening because we wouldn't know how to turn on all of the bells and whistles.
5: That would be concerning. We don't know how to operate knobs and levers. We have no experience in that, and we'll continue to have no experience
3: in that.
5: And
3: I don't want it.
5: All right, for the voice of the Cardinals, John Rooney and Ricky Horton, I'm Mike Claiborne for the final time in 2026, saying we are Inside the Ballpark in Milwaukee.
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4: 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Thereabouts, anyway. Everybody is really close to the same start time here for game number 162. Mike Claiborne rejoins us. Today he catches up with Stephen Carey, and of course that would be the son of Card's regular TV voice, Chip Carey. But he is the TV voice this weekend. Stephen Carey calling all three games this weekend. We've had him on before. Here he is with Mike Claiborne.
5: Final game for the Cardinals in 2026, and we have a chance to talk with Stephen Carey, who's on the TV call for Cardinals TV this weekend. And first of all, Stephen, it's been great to have you in town this year. You've done a lot in this first year being able to hang out with us, and we've enjoyed every minute of it. But give me your thoughts on this team. You've seen them as much as anyone.
6: Well, it started with you and me getting to work together in spring training, and there were so many questions that we had about what this iteration of the St. Louis Cardinals was going to look like. I think we see a really resilient team. A lot of questions have been answered. Jordan Walker's arrival into Major League Baseball, as it were, in 2026. J.J. Weatherholt's been fantastic. But in a rebuilding year, I mean, they have a similar record to last

0: last year they made a lot of money, and you have a record similar to that this year with a whole lot less payroll, which gives you payroll flexibility if you do see somebody out there for next season.
1: Yeah, they have the right combination of prospects in the pipeline and financial flexibility to go out and add to the current roster. I think there are a couple of pieces that they could go out and target, certainly positions that may need some improvement in 2027 and beyond. But right now, they've figured out that there's a core here that you can build around, and that's more than we can say from the last 3 years for St. Louis.
0: Give me your one on-field moment this season and a standout for you.
1: Well, I wasn't even in the building, but Joshua Baez's 3-home-run game was really special. Getting to watch that and follow along on social media, I know that for my dad it was fantastic. But really, for me, just being around you guys was the best part of all of it. You've been so welcoming, so great to my dad for the last 4 years, and now, for me, getting to be a part of all this, there's nothing on the field that could beat what you guys have done for me.
0: We taught you a lot of bad habits, so we're going to have to try and break you up for next year. All right, for next year, where do you see this team? I mean, we've evaluated what they need. What do you see for this team? Because they had a very difficult and tough division.
1: Yeah, very difficult division, but I think that we're going to see a really strong second half. The last few years, they've been really hot out of the gate. I think they're going to add some more from within in the second half of next season, and they can be a little bit more aggressive with the Jesus Baez's, the Raniel Rodriguez's, and we'll see maybe a different story as they push for the postseason. I think this is a postseason team next year. I know that might be wishful thinking, but they have a lot of good pieces pitching-wise and offensively that that other teams don't have as much firepower from within.
0: I agree with you. If you can get the pitching straightened out, then you'll be playing beyond 162.
1: Absolutely.

0: minutes. Thanks so much. Steph and Kerry with Mike Claiborne here on the Cardinals Radio Network. And, again, we appreciate having Stephan as a contributor to what we have done on this side of the broadcast as well. We're coming back. We're going to go inside the clubhouse. We'll hear a little bit from Cards coach Stubby Clapp. And he had a chance to visit with Danny Wexeman. That's coming up. It is Amber Total Access, and this is the Cardinals Radio Network powered by Graybar.
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6: 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Joe Pott with you as the Cards get set to face the Brewers in the final game of 2026. It is time for us to go inside the clubhouse. It's built by Window Nation, and Danny Wetzelman had a chance to visit with Stubby Clapp, who is one of the many Cardinals coaches. Of course, you see him as the first base coach, but one of the big things that he has done and he has worked with is the defense, and that includes the infielders, a little bit of the outfielders. John Jay handles more of the outfielders, but the infielders certainly with Stubby Clapp. And in our segment that we're going to hear, he talks a little bit about how the pitchers add to that defense, and specifically talks here about how pitcher Michael McGreevy has added to the Cardinals' defense.
7: It's huge, especially on bunt plays, you know, especially on bunt for hits and stuff like that. Like, he's able to cover more ground than most guys, so that just spreads your defense out a little bit more.
8: How much pride do you take in a guy getting a gold glove on your team?
7: I love it. I love it. It's rewarding. It's rewarding for those guys for the amount of work that they put in. It's a lot, you know, it's early work and regular routine stuff, and then sometimes it's, you know, it's extra stuff if there's, like, actual goals and tasks to get finished, so they all put in a lot of work into it, they put a lot of pride into it, and then they get that stuff, it's a lot of fun for them.
6: It's interesting, you wouldn't think about a coach kind of taking, obviously they need to take a little credit, but it's cool that they share that same pride for an award like the Gold Glove. Thanks to Danny Wetzelman and Cardinals TV, and thanks to all that Cardinals TV has provided us for our radio network during this season. 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

Arizona wins and Philly loses, then Arizona is in. The same is true for the American League West Division. If Houston wins, they are in. If Houston loses and Texas wins, they are in as the American League West Division champion. There's your playoff scenarios today. Pitching matchup, Jacob Mizorowski for the Brewers. He's been limited recently. He went three innings in his last start. He's only averaged just a little bit more than four in his four starts in September. 30th start, 15-5. He's got 247 strikeouts. That's one off the major league lead. He's 2-0 in 2026 against the Redbirds with a 2.57 ERA. He's 3-1 with a 3.25 ERA in his career against the Cardinals. Andre Pallante for the Cards, 12-8 with a 3.61 ERA. Lost at Pittsburgh on Tuesday. Three hits over six innings, gave up one earned run. He's 0-2 with a 3.86 ERA in four September starts. He is 0-4 against the Brewers in his career. John Rooney, Rick Horton, Mike Claiborne, they've got the call of the game for you, and I will take you back on the post-game show. 162 is coming up. Cards and Brewers, enjoy the game on the Cardinals Radio Network, powered by Graybar.

0: it's right off I-74, that
1: Cunningham exit, right? Cunningham exit, just down, turn left to Bobcat on 5-5, and we're at the end of the road.
0: Yep.
1: But the last inspection starts at 4 o'clock.
0: Yeah. How about Gilfrey's Trucking? 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
5: 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I'm alongside John Rooney. 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
6: Is the batter, and Justin Bull is the new Cardinal pitcher, dealing strike one in the bottom of the sixth with the Brewers leading 6-0. Five innings of work for Andre Pallante, disappointing for him. Six runs allowed on 10 hits, one walk, four strikeouts. But he gave up six of those hits in the first inning and three of the runs in the first. Here's a strike, and it's 0-2 on Frelick. Brewers have kind of had his number. Frelick grounded into a double play to end the first and lined out, leading off the fourth inning. He hits a ground ball to Prieto. Kicks it, throws it, got it. Frelick grounds out, and he's 0 for 3. That brings in David Hamilton. Steeple is stitched into the Cardinals' tradition and into the fabric of St. Louis. Proudly worn on every jersey, Steeple is investing in excellence in our hometown and across the nation. Steeple, where success meets success.
7: Sausage race in between innings. It was a thrilling finish, wasn't it?
6: The little chorizo in the relay race, taking a handoff and winning, and that's two out of three of the sausage race for chorizo this weekend.
7: He took off.
6: And winning, and that's two out of three of the sausage race for chorizo.

0: everyone knows when you turn the key and the car won't run, call 367-9481 for PDR Automotive. But did you also know that if you don't have a key and you need it to run, call 367-9481. PDR now performs key cutting with programming. PDR also performs module cloning. Cloning makes that module plug and play, in many cases allowing you to utilize a used module where a new module is no longer available or very expensive. Remember, they are what's best for your truck or car. They are PDR.
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5: There's a swing and a miss. Strike one on Thomas Sajesi, who leads off the top of the seventh against the lefty reliever D.L. Hall. I have an attendance guess. One more.
6: Really?
5: Yeah, one more.
6: Imagine that.
5: Yeah, 43,556 is my guess, as that ball's hit in the air to deep right center, but settling under it is their right fielder, Frelick. And Sajesi is one for three, flies out to right. And that's how the top of the seventh starts. 6-0 Brewers as we play here in game 162, a game that, as always, brought to you by Budweiser, official beer sponsor of Major League Baseball. Crack open the game with Budweiser and enjoy unrivaled flavor and refreshment. Another sellout here today. That ball is tapped at the plate, tapped foul by Nathan Church, who was lined out and grounded out. There's a lot of first ball swinging going on right now, I've noticed, on both teams. Quick inning for Justin Brule in the bottom of the sixth inning. And Hall's trying to do the same thing here. His next pitch is fouled off to the left side and out of play. So quickly 0-2 on Church. Brule threw only six pitches in that sixth inning. Wait a minute, too many sixes.
6: Whoa,
5: they were all strikes. Six pitches, six strikes, sixth inning. The 0-2 pitch is fouled off by Church as he tried to elevate the fastball there.
7: I was talking about hits hard to come by other than Wednesday when the Cardinals got 10 and won 5-1 in Pittsburgh. One hit on Tuesday, five on Thursday, six Friday, three in the game yesterday.
5: As Church swings through a slider and he strikes out.
7: And today, Cardinals have two hits.
5: Well, their batting average, I know, has really dipped. At one point, they were fourth in the league in batting, just average alone. Of course, on-base percentage more important, power, all that. But, and they were scoring runs, too, but they are now 12th in the National League in batting. So they have dipped. First pitch to Fermin is inside for ball. And the Brewers on the other side keep talking about the Brewers. Well, people will be talking about the Brewers in October. So that's why I'm at least whetting the appetite for a postseason baseball this year. The Brewers have the best average and the best ERA in the National League.

0: slip every rapid step. And if you then win, you'll still get the beer. It's just then you. Superior is worth playing for. Michelob Ultra, 2.6 carbs, 95 calories. Superior light beer. In those things that we have over 25 years of this middle of Ultra Light Beer, St. Louis, Missouri.
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4: Seven innings of this game, 6-0. The Cardinals have put up four runs here in the top of the eighth inning. Three on a home run by Leo Bernal. I think that ball's still traveling.
5: It's a good thing there was a seat there for somebody to be sitting in to catch it.
4: Now Shane Drouin, a left-hander facing, left-handed batting. Nolan Gorman taking strike one. Gorman has struck out twice and popped out to short.
5: Cardinals don't have much from a right-handed batting standpoint on the bench.
4: The pitch, a swing and a miss. Nothing and two on Gorman.
5: The only right-handed hitter you have is Mason Wynn, and Ollie announced yesterday he was done for the season.
4: Gorman in the hole, 0-2, one out in the Cardinals' eighth inning with four runs in. The pitch outside of ball. One home run today for Milwaukee, and that was by Sanchez, a two-run homer in the third inning. The pitch, a swing and a miss, strike three. Slider strikes out Gorman.
5: Three strikeouts on the day for Gorman, 0 for 4 on the day.
4: And for Gorman, with the three strikeouts, he's at 98 in 85 games. For Gorman, 98 strikeouts and 266 at-bats. Here's a slider down and in. Almost hits the Jaycee's right foot as he goes running across the plate after dodging ball one. So Jaycee, a single, double play ball, and a flyout. A four-run eighth inning. The Cardinals trail by two. The pitch low. The difference in the game is that Sanchez home run
5: yes.
4: Right now.
5: Let's see if Sedacey can get something started here.
4: Nathan Church, a left-handed batter, is on deck. Drouin with the pitch. Ground ball, and it's foul on the third baseline. Two balls and a strike as Thomas has two hits in his last 26 at-bats. And boy, was he red hot.
5: He was. He's
4: cool. L.A., Colorado, yeah. And San Francisco.
5: He was a difference maker on that road trip.
4: The pitch. So Jaycee gets under this one, sends it high in the air to right field, waiting for it to come down freely. He's under it and makes the catch. But the Cardinals put up four to make it a game. We go to the bottom of the eighth. The Brewer lead has been cut to 2-6-4 Milwaukee.
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0: Inside the church, facing Shane Drouin. Lefty against lefty here in the ninth inning. It's Church, Vermeen, and Prieto, the three scheduled batters, and the Cardinals have left-handers on the bench. Left-handed batters, the pitch. There's a ground ball to the first baseman. Bowers takes it to the bag, three unassisted. And Church is out number one in the ninth as we pause for an ID on the Cardinals radio network, powered by Graybar.
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0: Robert Vicki Horton, Mike Claiborne, Ryan Schulte is our producer-engineer, Johnny Camp in the St. Louis studio. Here's strike one into Jose for me. And a big thank you to everybody at KMOX, our pre- and post-game hosts, for all of their hard work. Joe Pop will have our post-game show. Matt Pauley, Tom Ackerman,
2: Scotty Warman.
0: Scotty Warbucks did a nice job. Nate Gatter did a nice job. Kevin Wheeler. We appreciate the help.
2: We have a good group of guys to work with.
0: Sounded great this year. Here's a pitch outside. The count 2-1 on Jose Vermeen, looking for his first hit today. The Cardinals trail by two, but two outs to go in the 26th season. Shane Drouin with the pitch. And that's taken low for a ball. It's not challenged. 3-1 the count on Vermeen. And I was about to say, it wouldn't surprise me to see the Cardinals get the tying run to the plate in this game.
2: And I think it starts with Vermeen.
0: Vermeen with the 3-1 pitch. He takes a strike.
2: He thought about it, but
0: he put his hand up toward the helmet, and with one challenge left, decided he hasn't had much luck on the inside part of the plate, challenging pitches lately. 3-2 with one out. Drouin with the kick, the pitch. That swung on and popped up. Foul territory for the first baseman Bowers. He has it. In fact, he caught that right on the line, a fair ball. The Cardinals are down to their last out for 2026.
2: 43,556 fans here. And there are very few empty seats. They want to stick around and watch this to the final out. Except to Cesar Prieto to keep this thing alive.
0: Well, Prieto got his first career extra base hit, a triple, and scored the first of four runs in the eighth. He swings and misses. He got his triple off a right-hander, Chad Patrick, now facing Shane Drouin on the left-hander. Each team has stranded four runners today. The pitch to Prieto. A swing and a miss, and the Cardinals are down to their last strike for 2026. Drouin in a save situation. His 0-2 pitch. Prieto takes that. It's in the dirt, bouncing away from Gary Sanchez. One ball, two strikes. Pedro would like one more chance.
2: He's had a pretty good day at the plate.
0: Two walks and a single. But the Cardinals are down to their last strike, trailing 6-4 in the ninth inning. The pitch. Ball too low. Two balls, two strikes. Prieto trying to extend the game to Pedro Pajes. Drouin with the windup, the 2-2 pitch, a swing and a miss. The season has come to an end. Prieto strikes out. Drouin struck out two in an inning and two-thirds, getting the save. And the Brewers won this one. 6-4 of the claims. The Cardinals made it interesting. Four runs in the eighth inning, three on one swing by Leo Bernal.
2: That's kind of been the story of the Cardinals this season. They find a way to make it interesting late in the ballgame. They just couldn't put it together this afternoon, but I think it was a good learning process for everyone in this ball club, and I'm looking forward to seeing how things unfold for them in 2027.
0: Drouin gets the save, a win for Mizorowski, and the loss to Palante as the Brewers finished up the season winning 11 out of 13 against the Cardinals. The Cardinals finished up at 77 and 85, just one game off of what they did last year with a number of veterans on the roster. This Cardinal team claims did not have an All-Star on the roster or in the organization until the All-Star game.
2: Exactly. And you know, they grew from it. We saw some guys really starting to show that they're worth, and I think that the Cardinals have solved a lot of questions that they had going into the season by watching some of these players play. The minor league system has really grown for them, and I know they wanted to make an investment in it, and I think they're going to see the return on that. But overall, you know, obviously they're not there yet, but I feel better about this season than I did about this season, the season a year ago.
0: Or maybe over the last three.
2: Yes.
0: A two-hour and 24-minute game goes to Milwaukee by a final score of 6-4. More after this.

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4: Today, the Brewers went 5-for-9 with runners in scoring position, and they just singled Belante crazy in the first inning. As they sent 8 men to bat, 3 runs scored, and it was a 2-run homer, though, that proved to be the difference. Gary Sanchez in a 6-4 Milwaukee win.
5: Yeah, the Cardinals were lucky they only had the 3 runs scored on them early, because they were pouring it on Andre Belante, but as you mentioned, Gary Sanchez's home run. It didn't seem like it was going to be that big of an issue because the Brewers were rolling at that point. With 2 more runs, there's a difference in the game as the Cardinals were able to come back and mount an attack, but they came up just a little short.
4: Sanchez hit his home run in the third to make it 5-0. They tacked on a run in the fourth inning, and then the Cardinals got the line moving against Chad Patrick, starting with Cesar Prieto, getting his first major league extra base hit, a triple. He scored on a fielder's choice. Jordan Walker hit a shot to the second baseman, Terang, who got the force out on Pajes at second, but threw the ball away, so Jordan got an RBI out of it. He finishes with 29 home runs and 102 RBIs, and Alec Burleson is the Major League RBI champion this year.
5: And congratulations to him. He's got to be a Silver Slugger Award winner again with the way he turned in this season offensively and defensively. But, you know, it's things like that when you have two guys in your order. They have over 100 RBIs. The home runs will come, and you're going to start to see some other guys hit for average. And I think the factor, when you look back at him, and it was interesting that Jordan Walker got on in front of him today, much like he did last Sunday. This Leo Bernal is having an impact on this team, and I think people were a little surprised that he was going to grow this quickly. So we have that to look forward to also for next year.
4: The Brewers are headed to the dugout in the clubhouse now after gathering as a group. Foul territory on the first base side in front of their dugout, waving the caps and thanking the fans for a great turnout this year as they had sellout crowds all weekend against the Cardinals, and now they prepare to play in the division series. They don't have to take part in the wild card round of it, not with 103 wins, a franchise record.
5: You get some deserved time off of that, for sure. And this is a good team. We've talked about them before, and I know they've had some problems slugging in postseason, but, John, this looks like a different team than what we've seen in the past as far as how they can generate offense in multiple ways.
4: Well, it's going to be interesting to follow them as they get started in the division series round. Alec Burleson finishes up hitting .279, 37 doubles, 1 triple, 26 home runs, 116 runs batted in.
5: It's a heck of a season for a guy who had a chance to play first base full-time this year.
4: You said in spring training, Claves, watch him, because you took note watching during the drills how Burleson looked so smooth in those drills at first base.
5: He's a better athlete than people give him credit for, and, you know, he put a lot of work into this. This is not something that he fell out of bed doing. He put the work in spring training, came early, stayed late, and also made that adjustment at the All-Star break as far as his hitting was concerned with Brant Brown, and he just took off from there. I mean, he carried his team on multiple occasions this season, and just when you look at that and you think about some of the other players that are starting to grow, you have to be excited about what's going to be going on in the future.
4: And Jordan Walker, an All-Star, won the Home Run Derby in Philadelphia. And Ivan Herrera was picked to the All-Star team as a DH when Ohtani couldn't make it because of injury. And Riley O'Brien was an All-Star, pitched a scoreless inning in Philadelphia. He had a very good start to his season. Things got tough late in the season as he had 38 saves and 46 save opportunities, but 38 saves at the big league level.

0: is the first part. But, you know, 38 saves is 38 saves no matter what team you're playing for.
1: Milwaukee won this one 6-4, and more from Milwaukee after this.
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3: Prieto against right-hander Chad Patrick. Hit a triple to right center field. His first major league extra base hit. And he was able to break out of an 0-for-8. And as far as his hitting at the major league level this year, he ended up with his third hit overall. But he scored the first of four runs. The other three came on one swing of the bat. And our Cardinals play of the game is presented by Marriott St. Louis Grand. The runners lead. They don't go. And there's a swing and a high fly ball. Deep right field. And it's swung on. A home run for Leo Bernal. And the Cardinals are down by two. Leo parked one for a winner last Sunday. And he takes a Sunday stroll in the park around the bases after hitting his fifth major league home run. But the Cardinals couldn't get any more going after that, as the next five batters were retired by Shane Drouin, who earned his second save this year. Mizorowski's the winner, Palante the loser, a two-hour, 24-minute game. I want to say a thank you to so many people as we wrap up our broadcast for 2026. The Cardinals finished their record at 77-85, one game off 78-84 of a year ago. But they did not have one All-Star on the roster or in the organization until the All-Star game. They had Walker along with Herrera and Riley O'Brien representing the Cardinals in Philadelphia. And it was an exciting season from this standpoint. This team came prepared to play every game. Even if they laid an egg one day, they were able to come right back and compete the next and give you fans a pretty good show and a great effort. And from my standpoint, it's one of the best clubhouses I've ever been in. I thank the players, manager Oliver Marmol, the coaching staff, just great people to work with, Heim Bloom and his staff, clubhouses I've ever been in. I thank the players, manager Oliver Marmol.

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1: Oh, absolutely. I love getting to check back in with them a couple weeks after, a couple months after, a year later. 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
0: 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Mercy Cardinals postgame show as the Cards wrap up this 2026 season with a loss at the Brewers. They're swept by Milwaukee. They dropped their final four games of the season, and they finished 77-85. Let's recap this one for you with some highlights. And it starts with the pitching matchup. Jacob Mizorowski making the start, his 30th of the year. Andre Pallante making start number 29 this season. Both of them making their third start against the opposition. So Mizorowski making his third start this year against the Cardinals. Pallante making his third start this year against the Brewers. Well, the Brewers wasted no time in jumping on Andre Pallante. Three consecutive singles. Jackson Churio drives in the first run to make it a 1-0 game, and then it's Bryce Terang.
2: The pitch by Pallante, and that's swung on, and a ground ball creates a diving play. Tried to flip with the glove to second, and the ball rolls past the J.C. Terang has his 100th RBI by putting the ball in play, scoring Bowers, 2-0 Milwaukee, still nobody out, first and second for Milwaukee.
0: So four straight singles there. Gary Sanchez hitting to a fielder's choice, which forces Terang out at second base. Christian Yelich is next.
2: The one-strike pitch. Yelich gets a hit to left field, driving in Churio, 3-0 Milwaukee. And the Brewers are singling Pallante. One after one.
0: Yes, they were indeed. And that didn't finish. Cooper Pratt singles, and finally Sal Frela comes up. And this is how Pallante gets out of the inning.
2: The pitch. There's a ground ball to Sejasi. He steps on second, throws to first, a double play off the bat of Sal Frela.
0: Meanwhile, the Cards offense was extremely quiet against Jacob Mizorowski to start. They had a hit through the first couple of innings. That was it. A walk through three innings, and that was it. As we go to the bottom of the third inning, it is still a 3-0 game in favor of Milwaukee. In the third, Jackson Churio starts it off with a base hit. Bryce Terang lines out. Gary Sanchez adds to the lead.
2: Pallante delivers, and it's in the air to right field. Well struck. Back goes Walker. He looks up, and it's gone. A home run the other way by Sanchez. So much for the double play. How about the two-run homer? It's 5-0 Milwaukee.
0: Yelich would pop out. Cooper Pratt struck out. But as you heard, it was 5-0 Milwaukee. Fourth inning, similar story. A leadoff walk to Bernal, but a one-out double play ball hit into by Thomas Sejasi. Finished things off there. The Brewers, meanwhile, add another in the fourth inning. And this time it comes courtesy of Jackson Churio as he singles to drive in a run. And that makes it 6-0 Milwaukee through four innings. In the fifth, Cardinals go down in order. Bottom of the fifth inning, the Brewers go down in order. Gary Sanchez strikes out. Christian Yelich also.
2: Strike three called outside corner. Yelich gets the ring up. Two strikeouts in the inning, four in the game for Pallante.
0: He retired Cooper Pratt. That was the end of his day for Andre Pallante. Five strikeouts, but he gives up six runs over five innings. Into the sixth inning we go. Cards get a leadoff base hit by Pedro Páez, and then it's Jordan Walker. Walker strikes out against Mizorowski, and that was it for the Milwaukee right-hander. He goes 5 1/3 innings, does not give up a run, strikes out five, and finishes the regular season with 252 strikeouts in just over 172 innings of work. So a heck of a season with regard to that. Meanwhile, the Cards do not get a run. They leave two on in that sixth inning. Bottom six, Cards go to the bullpen. Brule takes over. Justin Brule has a 1-2-3 sixth inning. Two ground outs and a lineout. Very efficient. Very nicely done to get through the sixth. In the top of the seventh, the Cards go down in order against D.L. Hall. Hall goes an inning and two-thirds out of the bullpen. Nothing allowed. He walks one and strikes out one. We go to the bottom of the seventh inning. It is, again, Justin Brule, and he has has another 1-2-3 inning. Three straight groundouts around the horn, short, second, and third. And he was really good. Two scoreless innings, two perfect innings, as a matter of fact, for Justin Brewer. Takes us to the eighth inning. In the eighth inning, Chad Patrick takes over for the Brewers. Cesar Prieto leads off, lines a triple to right center field before Pedro Páez walks. Jordan Walker back to the plate. He's the leadoff hitter today, and he drives in the Cardinals first of the day.
2: Here's Walker hitting a hard ground ball to second. Terang picks it, throws to second. One, and a high throw to first. That gets away. Walker is safe, and as the ball went into the camera well, Walker will be awarded second as Prieto scores, and the Cardinals are on the board as Walker drives in his 102nd run.
0: And you heard it there, 102 for Jordan Walker. Ivan Herrera walked, and so it's two on base now as Leo Bernal stands in.
2: The runners lead. They don't go, and there's a swing and a high fly ball deep right field, and it's swung on. A home run for Leo Bernal, and the Cardinals are down by two. Leo parked one for a winner last Sunday, and he takes a Sunday stroll in the park around the bases after hitting his fifth Major League home run.
0: Nice way to finish off for Leo Bernal with the big drive there. The Cardinals don't add any on. Bottom of the eighth inning, the Brewers go in order again, this time against Hansel Rincon, who strikes out two. So the Cardinals bullpen, a really nice job. In fact, if you add in there Andre Pallante's last inning, the final four were perfect for Cardinals pitchers. To the ninth inning we go. Nathan Church pops up. Jose Fermin pops up. Two gone to start the... Actually, Church grounded out, but Fermin popped up. Cesar Prieto, last hope for the Redbirds in 2026.
2: Throwing with the windup, the 2-2 pitch. A swing and a miss. The season has come to an end. Prieto strikes out. Throwing struck out two in an inning and two-thirds, getting the save. And the Brewers won this one, 6-4.
0: 6-4, the final score. The Brewers out-hit the Cards 10-4 today. Only air belongs to Milwaukee. Cards leave four on. They go 1-5 with runners in scoring position. Milwaukee leaves four on, but the Brewers go 5-9 with runners in scoring position. Jacob Mizorowski goes to 16-5 with the win. Andre Pallante finishes his year at 12-9 with a 3.71 earned run average. As you heard there, Shane Drouin gets the save, his second. 2 hours and 24 minutes to complete it today. 43,556 paid to see it, as the Brewers sweep the Cardinals in the series, the season finale series, somehow, something like that. 6-4, final score. We'll take a break. We'll come back. We will tell you about our players of the game right after this on the Mercy Cardinals post-game show on the Cardinals Radio Network, powered by Graybar.
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0: This one in Milwaukee by a final score of 6-4, and they dropped the series. In fact, get swept in the series by the Brewers. We take a look at our players of the game in this one. Jackson Churio had 3 hits. He drove in 2 for the Brewers, including the first run of the game in the first inning and the last run of the game in the fourth inning. Last run of the game for the Brewers, anyway. He gets my bid as the Brewers player of the game. Sanchez gets the honorable mention for the 2-run home run. For the Cardinals, Leo Bernal drives in 3 out of the 4 runs with 1 swing and a bat. 5th career big league home run for Leo Bernal, and we'll give it to him for the Redbirds. Take another break, come back, and we'll hear from the Cards manager, Oliver Marmol. That is next on the Cardinals Radio Network, powered by Graybar.
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0: it's right off I-74. That kind
1: there
0: of
1: is that right Cunningham off. Exit. Just down, turn left the Bobcat on Triumph Drive, and we're at the end of the road.
0: Yep.
1: But the last inspection starts at 4 o'clock.
0: Yeah. How about Gulf Breaks Trucking? Still need some drivers?
1: We have two spots.

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1: By

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0: ESPN Radio and the all-new ESPN app. I'm Andrew South, just alongside Mia O'Brien. It's all presented by Progressive Insurance. We have teams that are 3-0. We have teams that are 0-3. We'll get to that in a minute, but we do have some action still going on in the 4 o'clock window. San Francisco 49ers, they were up big. It's got a little bit closer, so let's head to San Francisco.
1: Cardinals at 49ers.
0: 49ers still maintaining a

17-13 Minnesota. Identical score in Brazil. The Ravens currently leading Dallas 17-13. Cowboys just had a good stop defensively. So the Cowboys still looking to take their lead, and the Raiders with a 16-13 lead in New Orleans, which, again, Mia, we've talked about a lot of times, like, how real is this Raiders team? Going to New Orleans is no easy place to play, and the New Orleans

0: division and the Saints, because of their schedule, a little bit less daunting than some of the teams that also are playing in the NFC South. But if the Raiders can go on the road and go 3-0, as we're talking about some teams in a minute here that are 0-3, when do we start saying, okay, maybe this Raiders team is a little real here?
1: What's incredible is that they started 2-0 without Brock Bowers, who is closing in on 100 receiving yards in his season debut. I don't want to put the cart before the horse, though, Andrew, because the New Orleans Saints have outscored their opponents through the first 2 weeks of the NFL season, 34-13 in the second half of ball games. They are the definition of a second-half team.

0: for New Orleans. All right, so if the Raiders do improve to 3-0, they would be tied with the Kansas City Chiefs for first place in the AFC West. There's another team in the AFC West that is not 3-0. They're not 2-1. They're not 1-2. But it is the law firm of Harbaugh, Herbert, and McDaniel falling to 0-3 after another loss today. You go into this game thinking, all right, Chargers, Bills. Can the Chargers go to Buffalo and steal a win early on? They're up 10-0 in the first quarter, but then the second quarter happened. Buffalo ties it at 10 apiece, and then it was all Buffalo in the second half. Bills win 24-16, dropping the Chargers to 0-3 on the season. If man, Justin Herbert, he was kind of fine, but he wasn't great. And once again, it's another big game for Justin Herbert, must-win game. When you're 0-2 and you lose to the two teams that you lose to early on, and then you're traveling to Buffalo, which is a big game, you need to win that one to stay afloat, to be 1-2. He goes out there, and he's, once again, just a guy in Justin Herbert. Do you have any faith in the Los Angeles Chargers, who I don't know if you've looked at their schedule. It began today, but the next 6 weeks, you want to talk about gauntlets? Do you have any faith at this point that they make the playoffs?
1: No, I don't. I don't, because this offensive operation has not shown me anything that should eke out some sort of level of confidence in, hey, you know what, it may be an L, but the operation is sound. I can see slight glimpses of proof of concept of what this offense wants to be. Earlier in the program, we were discussing a couple different teams that we said, especially the New England Patriots, another team that's 1-2, not 0-3, but certainly a team that's disappointed through the first 3 weeks of the season, Andrew, and you said they looked bad, and or lifeless, or dead, and I said, no, they look like they don't have an identity. And I would argue that the Los Angeles Chargers, under the Justin Herbert, Jim Harbaugh administration, have been defined by big plays down the field launched by the quarterback. So far this year, Justin Herbert is 1-for-12 on plays 20-plus yards through the air with 3 interceptions. Additionally, Mike McDaniel was brought in as the OC because the thought process was, okay, just check

plenty to get into. She's Mia O'Brien. I'm Andrew Salchunas. This is Primetime here on ESPN Radio, the all-new ESPN app, SiriusXM Channel 80, and TuneIn. This is Evan Cohen. It's Monday, 6 a.m. Eastern for Unsportsmanlike. Believe it or not, the Cleveland Browns are 2-1 as they beat the Carolina Panthers 21-18. Could Cleveland actually make a run for the postseason? We'll discuss Monday, 6 a.m. Eastern on Unsportsmanlike. Evan Cohen here. In sports, anyone can say they're the best. The actual best? They prove it.

Rich Eisen. Coming up on Monday, ESPN's Marcus Spears joins us on what stood out from week 3 in the NFL and looks forward to Monday night's matchup between the Eagles and the Bears. 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

a touchdown. And in the blink of an eye, the Las Vegas Raiders, who had a lead of 16-13 over New Orleans, are now trailing the Saints 27-16

that's the

Brandon Houston has struggled in the past. Nobody should deny that whatsoever. But there are also times that players on the field have to execute. The offensive line is still as

whether it be the safety and the cornerback or the nickel and the safety, whatever it is, there's usually two guys that are on a dynamic at the time, which opens up the intermediate part of the field. For Tayshaun Booty, for Jalen Miller, for Jared Bone, for the tight end, for Dalton Schultz, for Foster Moreau, and there's

to Jonathan Allen. This, I'm not even excited. I'm a big believer that Cincinnati has the most improved team in the NFC this year, and got a good display of what it was going to be like this season with their new defensive front. But that is young offensive linemen feeling that they're having to go one-on-one against Dexter Lawrence. That's a recipe for disaster. And then the rest of the unit that's playing, Wyatt Teller, Evan Brown, Trent Brown, these are guys that you are looking at as Jets, just the guy. They're supposed to be depth pieces for your team. And they're having to play first-team offensive roles because either A, injuries, like a Braden Smith is on the IAR, or an Ed Ingram who's dealing with a coin issue, and out for these games, or B, they're the best option you have, like an Evan Brown, because everyone else is struggling at the other position. So, the inability to run the football has been massive. It's back-to-back games where they're averaging less than 2.8 yards a play. It's back-to-back games where the longest run came from a non-wide receiver, I mean, came from a non-running back in the overall game.

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0: 74, that very
1: exit. Cunningham exit, just down, turn left the Bobcat on 5-5, and we're at the end of the road.
2: Yep.
1: But the last inspection starts at 4 o'clock.
2: Yeah. How about Gail Frakes Trucking? Still need some drivers?
1: We have two

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start in the fourth quarter. The Ravens up three on the Cowboys' three-yard line. And the Tampa Bay Buccaneers, they just make it a one-point game with a 54-yard field goal. So the Vikings currently up 17-16. Minnesota will get the ball.

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1: I don't think there's a quarterback who plays faster with his eyes right now than Brock. 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
1: Buckle down the hatches. Lock in. It's a long season. 1 week at a time. The only thing on our minds right now is the Arizona Cardinals. This is going to be a hell of a game. So lock in. First week to week. The big picture here.
3: We believe that the New Orleans Saints are a quality football team. If the Las Vegas Raiders take the show on the road and beat the Saints and start out 3-0, at what point are we going to acknowledge that this is a quality football team?
4: Carson is a veteran backup who's capable of doing just what he did for them, which is lead them to wins, and they want to see and experience the full Kyler Murray experience in that step this week.
5: The best competitor I had to play last week, I'm excited to be back. I'm thankful that we're 2-0, but just to be 2-0 in this situation right now is just amazing.
0: Week 3 of the NFL continues, and this is Primetime on ESPN Radio and the ESPN app.
6: Yeah, and buckle up, because we have four games, all the fourth quarter,

0: Derrick Henry on the goal line. It looked like a touchdown right before we went to commercial break. The play was reviewed. The referees say no, he's short, stopped to the goal line. Fourth down, and the Dallas Cowboys front stops Derrick Henry's second attempt to try to get into the end zone. No touchdown. So then the Cowboys have to start their possession on the 5-yard line. How about a 50-yard completion to CeeDee Lamb to get out of the, you know, the red zone, or excuse me, by the end zone. And now Kevontae Turpin just scores a touchdown, and the Dallas Cowboys, who were trailing 24-21, take a 27-24 lead. In the blink of an eye, it looks like the Ravens are going to go up two scores. Now the Cowboys an extra point away from making a four-point game with just under 10 minutes left in the fourth quarter.
1: The PAT is good. It is 28-24. The Dallas Cowboys in front, and all of a sudden, maybe

0: saying that this is a fun little offense at Arizona.
1: Jacoby Brissett, Andrew, has dropped back 48 times.
0: That's crazy.
1: And Jeremiah Love has carried it 21 times, so it's not like they aren't trying to run the football, too. Christian McCaffrey, on the other hand, just 15 carries. Would think you got to get him a little bit more involved, as well as Brock Purdy has played so far in this game.
0: Yeah, the only game without points, or at least the point totals that we're seeing right now, is in Tampa Bay. The Minnesota Vikings currently lead 20-16. Will Reichert, it's a 56-yard field goal to make it a four-point game. Obviously big, with just 2 minutes and 10 seconds left in the fourth quarter. Tampa needs a touchdown now in order to win this game, or they will fall to 0-3. They're about to enter the two-minute warning. The San Francisco 49ers do score another touchdown for George Kittle, so they make that a two-score game. Now let's head to New Orleans.
2: Raiders at Saints.
0: So the Saints up 27-22 before Tyler Shuck dropping back to pass gets stripped, and then the Las Vegas Raiders recover, and now a touchdown scored by Cody White. Vegas Raiders take a 28-27 lead with the extra points still to come. They're up one with 9 minutes and 20 seconds left. How about all these points being scored between the Raiders and Saints?
1: How has Cody White not been signed to the active roster? What are we doing, Clint Kubiak? Like, come on, man. This is now his third touchdown in 2 weeks' time. Get the man on the 53-man roster.
0: See, you know what's amazing is if you're the Las Vegas Raiders and you're the fan base in Las Vegas, you have to be absolutely thrilled because you saw the excitement of Mendoza, who you drafted number one overall, but you signed a veteran to sort of help him get comfortable. You bring in Kirk Cousins, and Kirk Cousins has you started 2-0, and now in New Orleans, one of the most toughest places to play, they have a lead in the fourth quarter. If you're a Raiders fan, I would imagine you're going to be fired up right now.
1: Oh, yeah. I mean, they're playing with house money, most definitely. And to your point, they have not inserted Fernando Mendoza into the lineup, and I don't think

0: so this remains a one-point game in the fourth quarter with the Saints set to get the football back.
1: You mentioned that Raiders schedule. How about a pretty big game now all of a sudden? When you start talking about, all right, just how real are these Las Vegas Raiders, they have a division matchup with the Kansas City Chiefs next week. Chiefs obviously 3-0 after their win over the Dolphins today. Raiders 2-0. Can they be 3-0 by the end of the day? And then they have the New England Patriots, who we know all the struggles that they're dealing with right now. Can we start seeing the Raiders be, I don't know, competitive? I mean, they already are. You got to give them the respect.
0: I like that that game is at Allegiant Stadium, and while I do probably favor the Kansas City Chiefs as of this September the 27th at 7:10 p.m. Eastern Standard Time, I'm not going to bet against Clint Kubiak because

0: is just the quarterback play bogging down.
1: Well, the quarterback play, they might be without Baker Mayfield maybe for the rest of this game. We'll monitor this injury. Baker Mayfield doing whatever he could to extend a play. They went for it on 4th and 13. Despite having all 3 timeouts left, and as you mentioned, an offensive struggle. So that's a major gamble to take on 4th and 13 when you have all 3 timeouts remaining. Baker Mayfield dances. He runs about 20 yards behind the line of scrimmage, finally escapes, throws. The pass gets intercepted, and now he's writhing in pain right now. A lot of his teammates currently kneeling down next to him. So that's another situation that we'll monitor for you. Minnesota Vikings, they're going to start the ball already in Tampa Bay territory, up 4 with under 2 minutes left to be played. So as this show continues, we will continue to update you on everything that is going on in the 4 o'clock window of the National Football League. The 49ers lead 36-27, Arizona driving, Vikings up 20-16, Cowboys up 28-24, Baltimore with the ball, and the Saints down 1, but they have the ball. So by the time we come back from commercial break, Mia, I would imagine there's already going to be new scores. That's been that kind of show today here on Primetime. But we also have to talk about the state of New York football. Man, are we seeing a different brand of football for both teams in New York? That's next here on Primetime, ESPN Radio and the ESPN app.
2: 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Jacksonville annihilates New England 35-6. Do the Patriots have a problem at quarterback? We will answer that question Monday, 6 a.m. Eastern on Unsportsmanlike.
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0: touchdown lead, but the story to pay attention to is on that 4th and 13, where they did not have to go for it. Let me make that abundantly clear. They could have punted it away and done what they just did. As you said so eloquently earlier, it's been a fight in this game to get yards. So why would you not trust your defense, especially if you're Todd Bowles? Like, you are the defensive mind that is Todd Bowles. They go for it, but Baker Mayfield, in a ton of pain, grabbing his right thumb, so his throwing hand, and he exits to the locker room, and we'll see what ends up happening on his final drive for Tampa once they get the ball back.
1: You mean the Jalen Daniels experience is about to be unleashed onto the NFL? The former undrafted free agent rookie out of Kansas, the backup to Baker Mayfield? Look, one way or another, however this one ends, Andrew, it's going to be hotly debated over the next week. Number one, at what point in time do the Buccaneers and Todd Bowles inevitably part ways? Number two, did they pay Baker Mayfield too early? Because so many

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0: 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We're porn people.
1: Knocking on the door with 2 minutes remaining. Derrick Henry, two rushing scores for Baltimore. Taiwan in the Big Easy. The Raiders lead the Saints 35-27 late in the fourth. Tyler Shough, 4 TD passes while Kirk Cousins has 3 of his own. And it's a final in Santa Clara where Brock Purdy was the Rice-A-Roni treat.
2: Purdy under center, McCaffrey behind it. Juszczyk in motion. Here's the snap. Play action. Purdy rolling out to his right. Pumps. Kittle! Touchdown! 49ers! George throws the ball into the stands. A big hug. It's the fourth touchdown pass of the game for Brock Purdy.
1: The call on KNBR. Christian McCaffrey added the rushing score. The Niners down the cards, 36-30. Bad news for San Fran, though, as wide receiver Mike Evans suffered a rib injury in the first half. In Tampa, the Vikings got out of the gates red hot with help from a 86-yard punt return for a score. Kyler Murray tacked on a TD strike to Jordan Addison to lead the Vikings over the Buccaneers 23-16. Vikings wide receiver Justin Jefferson left with an ankle injury suffered in the first possession. On the baseball, where the Phillies clinched the final NL wildcard berth with a 7-3 win over the Rays. The Phillies will play game one, the best of three wildcard series, on Tuesday in Atlanta. AL East champs Rays earned a postseason bye last week and will play the winner of the Red Sox and Yankees series. The Rangers were eliminated from postseason contention.
3: Hey, it's resident Super Bowl champ Chris Cannon coming at Monday, week three in the NFL to week four in college football. I'll recap it all in my fun favorite review at 7 a.m. Eastern. 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

we have another update. In Brazil, the Ravens now up front. They take a 31-28 lead thanks to a touchdown pass from Lamar Jackson to Matthew Hibner.

0: it back, Warren Moon. Warren, thanks for taking some time tonight. We really appreciate it. And the crazy thing about this game is that it's happening in Brazil. But I'm curious. Preparation for a national football game is always difficult. You know everything that it took to get ready for a game. How would it also include adding travel to a place like Brazil?
1: Yeah, you know, during my playing days, we never played

that maturation or development is going to come in different quarterbacks. You look what happened with Sam Darnold last year. He wins the Super Bowl, but he's been in the league six years as a number three pick, but he bounced around a number of teams. So you just don't know. Some guys come in right away, they have great success, like a Patrick Mahomes. So the jury is still out on Cam Ward. I think everybody knows he's a very talented young man. He was the first overall pick in the draft a couple of years ago, but he has had two head coaches and three offensive coordinators already in this short period of time, and not a ton of talent on that football team. So I think those are the things that all those young quarterbacks need for them to be get off to good starts. Is that they need that infrastructure around them. It's a very dependent position, even though it's a very important position. You got to have good people around you to be successful.

0: 7 lead late. But we've seen this shift to more 12 and 13 personnel league-wide. So many tight ends came flying off the board in day two of the NFL draft. What do you make of these heavier tight end packages that we're seeing league-wide, especially in Las Vegas and some of those West Coast outfits, including the Kansas City Chiefs?
1: Well, I think you see these tight ends are more hybrid players now. They're guys that you can not only put them at the tight end position, you can put them in a slot, you can put them out wide if you need to, and they can run routes like wide receivers.

0: pressure in your passing game with these fleet-footed tight ends that you can put on the field at the same time.
1: Pro Football FM quarterback Warren Moon joining us here on Primetime. Let's stick with the Raiders, but let's start talking about the quarterback position. Fernando Mendoza, national champion, first overall pick, starts the season as the backup. What's going through his mind right now watching his team potentially start the season 3-0? I'm sure he's chomping at the bit to play, but I can't imagine making a change anytime soon.
0: No, I don't see them making a change anytime soon right now if they continue to keep winning. And I think that the longer he sits on the bench and watches and learns and soaks all this in, the easier it's going to make for his transition when he is asked to play. So he shouldn't be in a hurry right now. I know he's a competitor. He wants to play. But I'm sure when he came into the season, he wasn't sure if they got off to a bad start, would he have to play early, or if they got off to a good start, it might take a little bit longer. I think the longer it takes, the better. And I think it's proven that these young quarterbacks, the longer it takes to put them on the field, I think the better they play. You look at Patrick Mahomes and some of these other young guys who had to wait till the end of their first season before they got a chance to play, some into their second season. It just makes them better. I think there's no hurry to put them on the football field right now.
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0: surprising teams if they get off to a 3-0 start.
1: Well, and they look to improve to 3-0. The Chargers already fell to 0-3 today. At what point does excuse-making stop for a quarterback with a lot of hype and a lot of potential like Justin Herbert?
0: Yeah, that's a good question because he's so talented, and I think everybody sees flashes of that from time to time, and he just looks like he would be a successful quarterback.

0: expectations about the Chargers coming into the season. Of course, the season's not over yet. It's only week three, but they got to get things turned around here in a hurry and start winning some games and putting some wins together.
1: Warren, we appreciate the time. Thank you so much for joining us here on Primetime.
0: All right, thanks for having me on.
1: Thank you. There's Warren Moon, Pro Football Hall of Famer, joining us here on Primetime, presented by Progressive Insurance. The New Orleans Saints, we sang the praises of Juwan Johnson a lot today, deservedly so, with two touchdown receptions. He gets the ball, he's trying to get out of bounds, and he fumbles. And the Las Vegas Raiders recover, and they do improve to 3-0. What an impressive start for the Raiders and company, winning 35-27 going to New Orleans. Now, coming up next, we have stuff to preview, but we may also have some free football to pay attention to. 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

the swing in this game, right? Two teams that enter this game 1-1. The Baltimore Ravens improved to 2-1 after a crazy finish, crazy game for the Pittsburgh Steelers, a bad loss for the Cincinnati Bengals. And now all of a sudden, you're going to have four teams in that division, the AFC North, all 2-1 entering week four. Now, the Cowboys, on the other hand, because there's a lot of hype, always, but there's a lot of hype for the Dallas Cowboys with this new look defense. Can this defense help the offense that we all know? The offense is there, right? You said Lamar Jackson didn't have a Lamar Jackson type of game. Well, Dak Prescott had a Dak Prescott type of game. CeeDee Lamb had his. George Pickens had his. Jake Ferguson had his. And yet they fall to 1-2. Obviously, with the injury to Jackson Dart, I don't think many people are going to take the Giants all that seriously. But the command.

0: Jaden Daniels not getting surgery. Now, all of a sudden, the Cowboys are going to be looking up at a couple of teams, potentially.
1: Well, and especially depending on the result of tomorrow night's Monday Night Football matchup on ESPN between the Bears and the Eagles. And I also think that, ultimately, when it comes to the result of tomorrow night's Monday Night Football matchup on ESPN between the Bears

0: on the way to the Super Bowl back in 2021.
1: Yeah, and I mean, look, you talk about that defense. You know, the semblance of it. 7-9-1 last year, the Dallas Cowboys. 7-9-1, and that was the year when

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1: The kick's away. The kick is up, and the kick is good, and the Ravens have stolen the game. That's unbelievable. That is unbelievable.

0: losses, a couple of 0-3 teams. What do we see tonight between two Super Bowl contenders? That's next here on Primetime.
1: I ended my career at 300 pounds, somewhat of an athlete. 2 years later, I was 320. 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

0: for my daughter's 18th birthday gift. 2-minute warning. One possession game. We got a 7 o'clock flight. When she said we're good to go at the 2-minute warning, and now we're in the car. Now it goes to OT. Until that game was over, there was a little Fitzsimmons that was going, son of a, we should not have left the game, and regretting every bit of it until they finally got the W.
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4: Miles Price back deep for Minnesota. 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Cuts in 20, 30. Isaac Gayes should have seen him in the middle. At the 40, at the 50, 30, 25, 20. One man to beat, they won't catch him. Miles Price, 85 yards on the punt return.
3: Steve Lee with the call on ESPN Radio. Kyle Murray tacked on a TD strike to Jordan Addison as the Vikings beat the Buccaneers 23-16, but it was a costly game for both teams. Baker Mayfield dislocated his thumb in the fourth quarter and will undergo an MRI on Monday, while two-time All-Pro wide receiver Justin Jefferson did not return for Minnesota after injuring his ankle in the first quarter. Vikings, though, 3-0 for the second time in 3 years, while the Bucs are in 3 for the first time since 2014. In Santa Clara, Brock Purdy threw 4 touchdown passes. Christian McCaffrey added a rushing score as the Niners down the Cards 36-30 to start 3-0 in back-to-back seasons for the first time since 89-90. Bad news for San Fran, though, as wide receiver Mike Evans suffered a rib injury in the first half. In Brazil, Tyler Lue game-ending a 56-yard field goal lifted the Ravens over the Cowboys 34-31. Derrick Henry added 2 rushing scores for Baltimore. In the Big Easy, the Raiders edged the Saints 35-27. Tyler Shuck, 4 TD passes, while Kirk Cousins had 3 of his own for Vegas. On the injury front, Dolphins coach Jeff Hafley said the team is still gathering information on star running back Devon Achane, the injury.
5: Here's Michelle Smallman. Coming up Monday, Jalen Hurts and the Eagles head to Chicago looking to stay hot. So can Jalen Hurts continue to silence his doubters? We'll talk about it on Unsportsmanlike, 6 a.m. Eastern, right here on ESPN Radio.

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